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4: North Country weather.
5: A fire weather watch begins at 9 a.m. Friday and remains in effect until 9 p.m. Friday night. Lows around 46 tonight under mainly clear skies. Winds out of the southeast, 5 to 10 miles per hour. Chance of rain showers tomorrow, 74. And that's your forecast. I'm weatherology meteorologist Paul Trombley. Get the latest weather updates online at MinnesotaDailyWeather.com. Currently, it's 66 degrees.
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7: 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Well, boys, before we listen to Buster tell his stories one more time, let's do one of our songs called Dear Mama, I'm a Cowboy. Are you ready?
8: Yep.
7: All right. He'll understand this. So here we go.

Then we rolled him in his blanket. And as the boys all gathered round, I read his letter one more time as we placed him in the ground.

0: Dear Mama, I'm a cowboy. Don't let that break your heart, because I'm proud of it. Proud to be a cowboy. You folks stay with us. We'll be right back with more of Cowboy Corner. And one more time, we get to hear the voice of Buster Welch tell his stories in his own way. Don't go anywhere. We'll be right back. 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
5: A fire weather watch begins at 9 a.m. Friday and remains in effect until 9 p.m. Friday night. Lows around 46 tonight under mainly clear skies. Winds out of the southeast, 5 to 10 miles per hour. Chance of rain showers tomorrow, 74. And that's your forecast. I'm weatherology meteorologist Paul Trombley. Get the latest weather updates online at MinnesotaDailyWeather.com. Currently, it's 66 degrees.
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6: listening to Cowboy Corner. I'm Red Steagall here in the bunkhouse with Buck and Badger and all the boys, and a special guest, a return visit from my very dear friend out at the Double Mountain River Ranch out in West Texas, Mr. Buster Wells. Buster, I'll get that right one of these days the first time I say it.
7: Well, that's all right. I think you did real good.
6: How about a cup of coffee?
7: Oh, boy, I'd love one. It don't take much water to make good coffee, Red.
6: Well, he didn't use much water.
7: Oh, good.
6: Oh, Buster, you got a good story for us?
7: Well, you know, the funny thing, I read Distant Mirrors, and the lady that wrote that said a lot of this depends on the media that day, and said all the media reports is what went wrong. And it seems like these stories I get to tell you about things that went wrong. And, you know, adventure is a result of bad planning.
6: That's right.
7: But I've seen some adventures start with good planning, and just things go bad. And another man that I think was an outstanding cowboy and cowman was James Kinney, and he worked for Proctor's. He was 15 years older than me, and it's amazing how near our path followed.
6: Yes.
7: I think Foy had a big influence on James. I thought James could handle horses, cattle, and men better than anybody I'd been around besides Foy. I was out there at that old Big D Ranch in Brandon, and James had bought a whole gob of cows out of Florida that had been handled with dogs, Bramer Cross cattle, up there in that old big rough mountain country. Mm-hmm. Well, we'd been gathering, and we had, I think, probably close to 500 cows. And we came up on top out of some rough country to a roundup ground he had up there, going to brand those calves, but boy, those cows acted funny. I think they were as confused as we were. You know, they hadn't been handled with a horse, and they were probably wondering where a dog for. You know, a cowpuncher, he's supposed to be able to figure out what a cow's thinking. That cowboy prides himself in watching that man on his left over there on drive. What's he thinking? You know, I heard a good story about, it said a cowpuncher rode up to a tank for a school marm, thinking there's all off working cattle had gone swimming.

0: And but those cows were really acting funny. So we got up there at that Roundup ground, and James just put two flankers down and two men to brand and dehorn and cut, and kept everybody else horseback. Well, they went to dragging calves, and he did, and just real easy, because, boy, those cows really got excited, the first one of them calves he roped and he balled, you know. They thought the dogs had a hold of him. But he kept just easing around and dragging them calves out of there and stopping. He'd just stop, wait till they settled down. And a little while, those cows just went to, some of them went to laying down, chewing the cud, got settled right down. And we had a lot of calves to brand, and he put another crew, two more flanking crews down, and another calf dragger. Boy, we went that work. Now, we were going through those calves. Those Brammer calves are easier to throw than them old Herefords, you know, and we was going on. Some guy spotted us from the highway, and it was about a quarter of a mile probably to the highway, and I guess he had a camera. He might have been, a professional photographer, and he come walking up. And I guess the cattle saw him walking up, and they said when he squatted down that those cows just started a run. You've heard about how they'll all go. Every cow was in a dead run at the same time. Every cow. I don't know how they got that signal, but they were in a dead run. Lucky he was kind of a little off angle from us, and it put them going by us instead of over the top of us. Well, we were all running, trying to get on our horses, and horses broke loose, and one or two horses was in the path of the cattle, and they broke loose and went with them, and it took us a while. I remember A.J. Norton was running side by side with me, and his horse spooked and fell over and crushed his stirrup, and he had to ride without a stirrup, and we got a horse back, and James and those four men had been holding cattle. Stayed ahead of them. Boy, it was slick rocks, too, and we was knocking sparks out of them rocks to get around in front of those cows. And we got them stopped just before they went off in an old rough canyon, but about seven or eight cows fell off in there. And I didn't go with them, but the boys, there was three or four boys, and James went off in there with them. And they said when they hit the bottom of that canyon, James went to four-footing them cows, turned them over, and said, in just a minute, those old Brammer cows figured it out and just stopped dead still. And they come driving them back just like saddle horses. we took them cattle back up there, and James started off again with just one crew. And I don't know whether he put a lookout on the highway. I can't remember, but I think he should have. And we was way after dark getting those calves branded.
1: I wonder what that old boy thought.
0: I don't know. I bet he left there in a hurry. Because that was quite a racket. Boy, those cattle made a lot of racket when they went to running in those rocks, you know, and that speed and everything.
1: Well, I want to play a cowboy song, and it's called a cowboy song. I think it's the greatest contemporary cowboy song written by Don Edwards. You want to hear it?
0: Yeah, I'd love to. I like Don Edwards.

0: That song was written by Roy Robinson, Buster, and I think it's just simply called a cowboy song, and I think it's the best contemporary cowboy song ever written, or written in today's time period. When you're talking about those cattle trying to run over you because that photographer came in off the highway, I had a buddy. I took him with us on a roundup up in the Panhandle. Man, we were working yearlings. And his horse was a little lame that morning, and so he decided he didn't want to go with us, and so he stayed in camp and had those yearlings, about, 350 of them, right close to the pens, and he realized he was by the gate, and he jumped down, and I'm telling you, they scattered like a covey of quail. We never did get them back. So it doesn't take much to spook them, and especially...
1: A man on foot
0: and those cattle with those long ears.
1: Yeah. Boy, a man on foot scares cattle. I like that story that I always use it when a man on foot causes a stampede, Charlie Russell in his Trails Plowed Under, mm-hmm. He said the old cowpunchers would stick together, and said a known cow thief could meet a big cow man in Kansas City and said you'd think they're lost brothers the way they go together. And he said they'd always stick together. And said one time, he said the old punchers, when they wore out, a lot of them come to town be bartenders. And said there's somewhere up there in Kansas, a Texas crew decided they'd need to liven the night up a little, and four or five of them went and got their horses, come in the saloon shooting. And there was an Eastern drummer in there, and one of these cowboys bumped him and knocked him into the bar, and his hat slid down the bar, his little pillbox hat, and he said he looked at that bartender and said, "Why are you letting these men in here on these horses?" Said the old cowpuncher, looked back at him, said, "What are you doing in here afoot?"
0: You folks stay with us. We'll be right back with more of Cowboy Corner and my special guest, Buster Welch.
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7: Weather. A fire weather watch begins at 9 a.m. Friday and remains in effect until 9 p.m. Friday night. Lows around 46 tonight under mainly clear skies. Winds out of the southeast, 5 to 10 miles per hour. Chance of rain showers tomorrow, 74. And that's your forecast. I'm weatherology meteorologist Paul Trombley. Get the latest weather updates online at minnesotadailyweather.com. Currently, it's 66 degrees.
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0: You're listening to Cowboy Corner. I'm Red Stegall here in the bunkhouse with Buck and Badger and all the boys, and my special guest and my dear friend, Buster West, the Dean of Cutting Horse Trainers and one of the great cowmen of our time. Buster, it always has to turn to horses when I talk to you. Let's go back into the early days when you first really realized what a cutting horse was. And you told me a story the other night about a horse that you had that you were put in a position where it was real easy to train him and got a lot of good training on him. And tell us a little bit about that horse and who he was and what happened to him.
1: Well, all right. You know what really kindled my interest in a cutting horse was when I was a little kid, my uncle, Levi Garrett, traded for an old horse that my dad had broke and started named Snip. And he's an old steel dust gray horse and a brag cutting horse. Boy, he could work a herd without a bridle. And he was about 18 years old, and he traded for him, gave him to me. And everywhere I went, I followed the men all the time working cattle. And cowboys would gather around him and talk about the things they'd seen him do, you know, holding a cow. And that really put me to interest in a cutting horse mm-hmm. and watching a cutting horse and watching people on them. And when I went to work for Proctor's, I did a lot of holding the cuts, the most boring job there is. But I got to study cutting horses, you know. And that was really what... And my dad's cousin, W.B. Welch, trained a horse called Ajax. And he had a question mark on his side out of government remount stud and a little paint buggy mirror. Another cousin was going to Hardin Simmons, and he borrowed him and took him up there and won the first two go-rounds at Stanford. They just started back having mm-hmm. cutting, sir. I think it was about 1934. Carlos Knight was his name, and he is studying to be a preacher and made a good one. And he won both go-rounds, and then in the finals that you couldn't hold a saddle on. And he had trouble riding old Ajax. But a guy followed him home and gave him, and they dickered with W.B. all day and bought that horse for $500. And I think about then you could buy a cow for $10 or $15, yeah. Sheep for a dollar, you know. So that gives you a little idea of how, and that impressed me. And those, I think those things contributed to my paying attention to cutting horses and how they did things. And I had an uncluttered mind. And so I was able to pick up that movement and that style early, you know. But anyway, getting back to that horse, I was working for Ben Jenkins up there in the sand, and Tom Lineberry bought him out. And I'd heard of a job with George Glass, who was a real good cowman over in North Midland, and he had about maybe 700 or 800 head of registered cows. And then he ran about 700 or 800 grade cows. And he had these registered cows set up around the headquarters. And back then, people run a lot of cattle. Once a week, you'd gather one of those pastures, and he had a deal about twice as big as an arena, good sandy soil, and you would mammy out cows that had calved with baby calves, and I'd just pin about 3 to a pen so I could keep them straight, and then you had to tattoo them according to the horn number on the cow. Mm-hmm. And then you'd wean off everything old enough to wean, and you'd just go in there and cut them out. And it was the best training. I never have got any training that worked any better for a cutting horse than that did. And that was one of the best horses I'd ever seen. I had a reputation of riding rough horses, you know, and I'd always rode rough string. And Proctor's, Foy had a horse up there at Sea's, got the Buckingham boys off, and they had a little rodeo deal putting on little Sunday, a bunch of boys putting on a little Sunday show over at Pinwell, Texas. And two or three guys come by and wanted me to go ride this horse. So I went over there, and they paid $5. And while I was over there, well, I saw they had a cutting. Buster Cole and two other guys had a cutting. I thought, well, boy, I got a cutting horse. I'll just come back over here. So I got a guy to haul my horse over there the next Sunday, and I won the cutting. Rode the horse and got, I think I won about $10, $15 in the cutting, $5 riding the horse. That's a lot of money when you're making $100 a month, you know. then come back the next Sunday, and I think they're trying to get people interested in cutting and the show, and so they matched Buster Cole and I. Of course, Buster knew a whole lot and had a good horse, and by gollies, I just out-dumbed him and won that match and won the cutting and rode the horse. And then the horse had belonged to Ben Jenkins, and he gave me half interest in him to take him and train him. And he decided to do something else with him, and that traded me out of my half. And that kind of ended my cutting horse career for a little while.
0: But not for long.
1: No. No, I figured out then I was going to have to buy me a horse, because they'd see an old kid with a good horse, and they'd want to take him before he ruined him.
0: Mm-hmm.
1: You know?
0: What was the first real cutting horse that you rode and trained and won on?
1: Chickasha Mike, and he was a good one. I bought him as a six-year-old from Homer Ingham. Warren Shoemaker told this story. I read the other day, somebody sent me, a guy wrote a story about Chickasha Mike. He might have talked to me some and other people, but he had it wrong as how this came about. I wasn't working for Homer at the time. In fact, probably at the time this happened, I'd have been working for Proctor's. But anyway, Homer Ingham was neighbors to Warren Shoemaker, and they would trade to work all the time. And Homer was quite a little cowboy, and he never had a horn string. He carried his rope in his hand, and he had it on the saddle horn at all times, or he'd just lay it across his saddle. He never put his rope on Neil. I don't know how it kept from wearing him, you know. But anyway, he had a big Palomino horse called Pal. Boy, he was a good one. Man, he was a good one. Warren said they'd been working cattle all day, and Warren had bought a bunch of mares off of N.T. Baca, and they were old Mike mares, and that's a John Zurich horse that was such a famous horse up in there. And everybody wanted those old Mike mares. And he'd bought about 20 of them, I think. And they rode up there and looking at them, and Homer said, Warren, what'll you take for that streak-faced colt sucking his mama there? And Warren said, I thought, well, I'll give 125 apiece to them mares, and said, I just priced him at 125. Said Homer said, sold, and just spurred old Powell to him, and when that colt broke off, he roped him. And then just turned, went to loping toward his fence. And Warren said when he saw what he was going to do, he loped out ahead of him, opened the gate. Said about the time he got through the gate, this colt had choked down and fell over. Said Homer just got off and went down, took the rope off of him, got back on his horse, and went on home, waved Warren by, you know. And he said that colt run up and down that fence for about 2 weeks and got weaned. Then he just left him in that pasture and put some mares in there with him and went to breeding him. And he's 6 years old, and I was breaking some horses for Homer. And one of them was really cow. They all had some cow. He had a thoroughbred stud, too, and they weren't any cow in them. But these out of Chickasha Mike was real cow. And I was trying to buy the gilding. And he said, no, I won't sell him, but I'll sell that stud. Said, Homer didn't like him as good as he did the thoroughbred horse. Mm-hmm. And I said, well, what do you take for him? He said, I'll take 125. Buster Cole's wife, Mary, was just starting to Texas Tech. And I think he told me that'd pay a semester. I don't remember. And so I give 125 for him, range delivered. He had a witch knot in his tail that was growed down and probably dragging the ground. He was pretty heavy tail and heavy maned horse. Had a little bit of that old time Spanish breeding in him, you know. That tail was probably dragging on the ground 2 foot long.
0: My goodness.
1: And all the pictures you see of me back there on him, I had to cut his tail off right at the root to get rid of that witch knot. No way to get it out there. It was big around as a tow sack. And people nowadays haven't seen horses with real witch knots in their tail like we used to then. Sometimes they'd pull them out themselves. They'd hang it, you know,
0: sure.
1: And you'd see a bobtail horse. But I've got a lot of pictures. I'll show you some of them sometime of him. Tail cut right off the root.
0: Golly.
1: But he made a cutting horse so fast. And I won the first two or three cuttings I took him to.
0: Would you come back and tell us some more stories sometime?
1: Well, yeah, if you don't get tired of them.
0: Oh, we never get tired of them, Buster. We'd love to have you come back at any time you can.
1: Well, I'll get some more of this good coffee.
0: You can always get Badger's good coffee. You folks stay with us. We'll be right back with more of Cowboy Corner.
2: 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I want to tell you where the heart is. At age 29, Danae textile artist Naomi Glasses is a prominent voice in fashion and home goods design and the first ever artist in residence for Ralph Lauren. Her recipe for success is a warm and collaborative life among family, horses, skateboards, and sacred surroundings at home on the Navajo Nation. And turquoise has been touted as the world's most sacred stone from ancient times to its latest surge among native artisans, lapidaries, and gemstone fashionistas. 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
2: 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Horses with a history, brands with a background. You're listening to Cowboy Corner. I'm Red Steagall here in the bunkhouse with Jake and Badger and old Dan and Leon and all the rest of the boys. And I want to start this portion of our show off with a poem that I wrote in 1994. It's called Climbing Out the Other Side, and this is kind of based on a real-life story. Not exactly as I told it in the poem, but I got caught one time not knowing whether I should go down a bluff or not, and I'll never forget it. So I wrote this poem. I hired on at the wagon, green and wet behind the ears. My job was wrangling wood for Coosie's fire. Though I was short on talent, I was long on grit and guts and stuffed plumb full of willing and desire. Now, the more I was around the cowboys, the more I realized this is where I really want to be. I worked as hard as I could work to make the boss a hand so when he'd need a cowboy, he'd pick me. Was at the next spring branded when I finally got my chance. The older cowboys helped me pick my string. They roped a deep red sorrel with a devil in his eyes. He must have throwed me 20 times that spring. He taught me how to cowboy, and like J.J. Gibson said, you got the makings, learn to roll your own. If someone rolls them for you, you ain't apt to gain a thing. You'll never learn enough to stand alone. The Paladura country is as rough as it can be, but sure is great for cattle when it's green. The calves were big and soggy, and them old cows were slick and fat, the best year anyone had ever seen. The stocker price was on the rise, near 80 cents a pound. The last 2 years were hot and dry and lean. The boss said, this could be the time when we take up the slack. So, boys, be sure ye pick this pasture clean. I saddled up the sorrel horse, and he'd come undone, tried every trick he knew to get me throwed. He took the bit between his teeth and left there on the run, jumping every bush and cactus in the road. I thought if I just let him run, he had finally settled down. Boy, was I wrong. He never slowed his stride. The boss just laughed as I went by and said, let him have his head. We'll catch him when you reach the other side. I took the outside circle and the Cedar Canyon breaks. The canyon walls are steep and twice as high. They rise up from the valley floor about 300 feet. The easy way to cross is learn to fly. I topped out on a mesa just above a water hole. The seep was marshy, wasn't very wide. A cow was bogged up to her gut, but I can't go down there. That would be committing suicide. I'm talking scared. I'm by myself and tempted to go down. I better add up all my options first. What if he falls and I get hurt? I'd be down there for days. What if I break my leg and die of thirst? Besides all that, what's one old cow? We got 8,000 more. Why risk my life to save that crazy thing? They say we lose a couple every winter anyhow. No one will even miss her till the spring. And then I see a baldy calf hiding in the brush. The cow's talking to him loud and clear. I know that any minute now he'll walk right in that bog. We'll lose them both and me just sitting here. I nudged the sorrel with my spurs and he went off the edge, both 4 feet planted, sliding down the hill. He picked his way among the rocks, sure-footed as a goat. It was scary, but the trip was quite a thrill. I never would believe that this old horse could be this good. I never would have cussed him had I known that he was good for anything but tearing up the sod and doing all he could to get me thrown. We got down to the bottom and the calf run in the brush. I roped the cow and the sorrel pulled her out. I realized then that he's my partner. We made quite a team. I stroked his neck and then I heard the shout. The boys were lined up on the hill a-giving hoots and howls. I guess they must have seen the entire show. I wonder what they'd think of me if I'd stayed on the hill. I didn't, so I guess I'll never know. There were times I got so scared I almost wrote it off. I nearly quit the outfit once or twice. You got to pay the fiddler if you want to learn to dance. That rocky ride was worth the fiddler's price. The sorrel's gone to glory, and now I'm the wagon boss. My life's been good, and I'm thankful for the ride. Though there's been lots of rocky slopes to test a feller's nerves, the fun's been climbing out the other side. Yep, the fun's been climbing out the other side. It's knowing that you can do something you thought was virtually impossible, and you had a partner like a real good cow horse. Doesn't get any better than that. And doesn't get any better than this song that R.W. Hampton's going to sing for us right now. And it's about that country we just talked about in the poem. It's called Shortgrass. Here's R.W.

0: Shortgrass. R.W., I love that song, but mainly because I grew up in the shortgrass country, and I know how good that grass is in the wintertime for young cattle. But doggone it, it sure can get tough, too. You folks stay with us. We'll be right back with more Cowboy Corner. 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
7: A fire weather watch begins at 9 a.m. Friday and remains in effect until 9 p.m. Friday night. Lows around 46 tonight under mainly clear skies. Winds out of the southeast, 5 to 10 miles per hour. Chance of rain showers tomorrow, 74. And that's your forecast. I'm weatherology meteorologist Paul Frombly. Get the latest weather updates online at MinnesotaDailyWeather.com. Currently, it's 66 degrees.
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0: 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Join us on RFD TV as we explore another trail somewhere west of Wall Street. For a song of inspiration, I've chosen one of ours called Cowboy Church. Boys, I can't do this by myself. I need your help, so jump in here. Here we go.

Cowboy Church. I'm proud of that song because that's the way it is. We experience God's glory and all his gifts and his treasures every day we live and can set a horse back and look across this great country and know that he did this just for us. Well, as my old daddy would say, we got this one sausage and blowed. It's time for us to ride on out of here. We got lots of work to do. Thanks for riding along with us. We hope we taught you something about the West you didn't know, and especially about a fellow who was one of my very dearest friends. His name was Buster Welch. He was the dean of cutting horse trainers, and everybody that ever knew him or studied under him was so impressed with Buster Welch. Cowboy Corner is brought to you by our friends at 4-6 Ranches, horses with a history, brands with a background. 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Well, before we leave, I want to give you something to think about till next week. George Washington said this, "Be Americans. Let there be no sectionalism. No north, south, east, or west. You are all dependent on one another and should be one in union." In one word, be a nation, be Americans, and be true to yourself. Thank you, George Washington. Our very first president said it so well. So remember that we are one nation, under God, indivisible, with liberty and justice for all. Well, be sure you join us same time, same station next week for another edition of Cowboy Corner. Adios, y'all.

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1: News, I'm Tom Graham. President Trump says he will ask Chinese leader Xi Jinping to open up his country. Trade is expected to be a big part of the two leaders' summit in Beijing.
2: For years leading up to this summit, President Trump has put tremendous economic pressure on China. Now he believes that economic pressure is about to pay off.
1: Fox's Peter Ducey in Beijing. A Utah mother who published a children's book about grief after the death of her husband and was later found guilty of killing him. It's a life sentence for his murder. Corey Richens at today's sentencing hearing.
3: I'm not perfect. I have succeeded and I have failed. As a person, as a wife, as a parent, we all do. I have done plenty of things I am not proud of.
1: She laced her husband's cocktail with fentanyl, killing him. 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
13: A fire weather watch begins at 9 a.m. Friday and remains in effect until 9 p.m. Friday night. 46 tonight under mainly clear skies, southeasterly winds 5 to 10 miles per hour. Chance for showers again tomorrow, 74. And that's your forecast. I'm weatherology meteorologist Paul Frombly. Get the latest weather updates online at MinnesotaDailyWeather.com. Currently, it's 65 degrees.
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1: Me and Earl was hauling chickens on the flatbed out of Wiggins, and we'd spent all night on the uphill side of 37 miles of hell called Wolf Creek Pass, which is up on the Great Divide. And we was sitting there sucking toothpicks and drinking knee-highs and onion soup mix, and I says, "Earl, let's mail a card to Mother and then send them chickens on down to the other side. Yeah, let's give them a ride."
2: Wolf Creek Pass, way up on the Great Divide, trucking on down the other side.
1: Well, Earl put down his bottle, mashed his foot down on the throttle, and then a couple of boobs with 1,000 cubes and the 1948 Peterbilt screamed alive. We woke up the chickens. We roared up off of that shoulder, spraying pine cones, rocks, and boulders, and put 400 head of them Rhode Island Reds and a couple of burnt-out roosters on the line. Look out below, 'cause here we go.
2: Wolf Creek Pass, way up on the Great Divide, trucking on down the other side.
1: Well, we commenced trucking, and them hens commenced a clucking. Then Earl took out a match and scratched his pants and lit up the unused half of a dollar cigar and took a puff. Says, "My, ain't this pretty up here?" I says, "Earl, this hill can spill us. You better slow down, you gon' kill us. Just make one mistake and it's the pearly gates for them 85 crates of USDA approved cluckers. You wanna hit second?"
2: Wolf Creek Pass, way up on the Great Divide, trucking on down the other side.
1: Well, Earl grabbed on the shifter and he stabbed her into fifth gear, and then the chromium-plated, fully illuminated, genuine accessory shift knob come right off in his hand. I says, "You want to screw that thing back on, Earl?" He was trying to thread it on there when the fire fell off of his cigar and dropped on down, sort of rolled around, and then lit in the cuff of Earl's pants and burned a hole in his sock. Yeah, sort of set him right on fire. I looked on out of the window and I started counting phone poles going by at the rate of 4 to the 7th power. Well, I put 2 and 2 together and added 12 and carried 5. I'm up with 22,000 telephone poles an hour. I looked at Earl and his eyes was wide, his lip was curled and his leg was fried, and his hand was froze to the wheel like a tongue to a sled in the middle of a blizzard. I says, "Earl, I'm not the type to complain, but the time has come for me to explain that if you don't apply some brake real soon, they're going to have to pick us up with a stick and a spoon." Well, Earl reared back, cocked his leg, stepped down as hard as he could on the brake, and the pedal went clear to the floor and stayed right there on the floor. And it says it's sort of like stepping on a plum. Well, from there on down, it just wasn't real pretty. It was Hairpin County and Switchback City. One of them looked like a can full of worms. Another one looked like malaria germs. Right in the middle of the whole damn show was a real nice tunnel, now wouldn't you know. The sign says clearance to the 12-foot line, but the chickens was stacked to 13-9. Well, we shot that tunnel in 110 like gas through a funnel and eggs through a hen. We took that top row of chickens off slicker and the scum off a Louisiana swamp. Went down and around and around and down. We run out of ground at the edge of town, bashed into the side of the feed store, downtown Pagosa Springs.

0: 94.3 and AM 1300, The Legends. Fishing this weekend. Bemidji Eagles Area 351 of the Gary Newell Memorial Walleye Tournament is this Saturday. Rules meeting Thursday night at 6. 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Then Saturday, tournament starts at 7. Awards at 5. It's all coming up here this weekend. The Gary Newell Memorial Walleye Tournament. Rules meeting Thursday at 6, tournament Saturday morning at 7 a.m. More music and your MinnesotaDailyWeather.com forecast is on the way with AM 1300 and 94.3, The Legends.
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10: A fire weather watch begins at 9 a.m. Friday and remains in effect until 9 p.m. Friday night. 46 tonight under mainly clear skies, southeasterly winds 5 to 10 miles per hour. Chance for showers again tomorrow, 74. And that's your forecast. I'm weatherology meteorologist Paul Frombly. Get the latest weather updates online at MinnesotaDailyWeather.com. Currently, it's 65 degrees.
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2: News, I'm Tom Graham. President Trump says he will ask Chinese leader Xi Jinping to open up his country. Trade is expected to be a big part of the two-leaders' summit in Beijing.
3: For years leading up to this summit, President Trump has put tremendous economic pressure on China. Now he believes that economic pressure is about to pay off.
2: Fox's Peter Ducey in Beijing. A Utah mother who published a children's book about grief after the death of her husband and was later found guilty of killing him. It's a life sentence for his murder. Corey Richens at today's sentencing hearing.
4: I'm not perfect. I have succeeded and I have failed. As a person, as a wife, as a parent, we all do. I have done plenty of things I am not proud of.
2: She laced her husband's cocktail with fentanyl, killing him. 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
12: A fire weather watch begins at 9 a.m. Friday and remains in effect until 9 p.m. Friday night. 46 tonight under mainly clear skies, southeasterly winds 5 to 10 miles per hour. Chance for showers again tomorrow, 74. And that's your forecast. I'm weatherology meteorologist Paul Frombly. Get the latest weather updates online at MinnesotaDailyWeather.com. Currently, it's 65 degrees.
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3: A fire weather watch begins at 9 a.m. Friday and remains in effect until 9 p.m. Friday night. 46 tonight under mainly clear skies, southeasterly winds 5 to 10 miles per hour. Chance for showers again tomorrow, 74. And that's your forecast. I'm weatherology meteorologist Paul Frombly. Get the latest weather updates online at MinnesotaDailyWeather.com. Currently, it's 65 degrees.
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1: I'm Tom Rigotti. President Trump touched down in China Wednesday, and there are indications tariffs, trade, and investment are his top priorities in his meeting tonight with President Xi Jinping. Fox's Peter Doocy is in Beijing.
2: Chinese and American flags wave as President Trump walks a red carpet on the tarmac at Peking International Airport. Just behind him on the stairs down Air Force One, two of the world's biggest CEOs, Elon Musk and NVIDIA's Jensen Huang.
1: Some folks in Miami have filed a lawsuit over President Trump's planned presidential library.
3: A project, critics say, looks more like a luxury real estate deal. The lawsuit challenges the state's transfer of nearly 3 acres of prime downtown waterfront land, reportedly worth more than $300 million, for just $10.
1: That's Fox's Carmen Roberts. 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
11: A fire weather watch begins at 9 a.m. Friday and remains in effect until 9 p.m. Friday night. 46 tonight under mainly clear skies. Southeasterly winds 5 to 10 miles per hour. Chance for showers again tomorrow, 74. And that's your forecast. I'm weatherology meteorologist Paul Frombly. Get the latest weather updates online at MinnesotaDailyWeather.com. Right now, it's 61 degrees.
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0: and I thought it was a shame. It was a man dressed like a woman, and he had a boy's name.
1: Well, I heard it on the radio while I was in the tub. Now, Joe, what in the world is this thing they call the Culture Club?
0: Well, it's some old boy from England, Mo, and he's making $1 million.
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0: 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It's finally here, and I can't wait. Bemidji Speedway Roth RV Car Show coming up this Saturday. 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
2: I'm Tom Rigotti. President Trump touched down in China Wednesday, and there are indications tariffs, trade, and investment are his top priorities in his meeting tonight with President Xi Jinping. Fox's Peter Doocy is in Beijing.
3: Chinese and American flags wave as President Trump walks a red carpet on the tarmac at Peking International Airport. Just behind him on the stairs down Air Force One, two of the world's biggest CEOs, Elon Musk and NVIDIA's Jensen Huang.
2: Some folks in Miami have filed a lawsuit over President Trump's planned presidential library.
4: A project, critics say, looks more like a luxury real estate deal. The lawsuit challenges the state's transfer of nearly 3 acres of prime downtown waterfront land, reportedly worth more than $300 million, for just $10.
2: That's Fox's Carmen Roberts. 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
12: A fire weather watch begins at 9 a.m. Friday and remains in effect until 9 p.m. Friday night. 46 tonight under mainly clear skies, southeasterly winds 5 to 10 miles per hour. Chance for showers again tomorrow, 74. And that's your forecast. I'm weatherology meteorologist Paul Trombley. Get the latest weather updates online at MinnesotaDailyWeather.com. Right now, it's 61 degrees.
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7: A fire weather watch begins at 9 a.m. Friday and remains in effect until 9 p.m. Friday night. 46 tonight under mainly clear skies, southeasterly winds 5 to 10 miles per hour. Chance for showers again tomorrow, 74. And that's your forecast. I'm weatherology meteorologist Paul Frombly. Get the latest weather updates online at MinnesotaDailyWeather.com. Right now, it's 61 degrees.
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'Cause there's a cute little waitress down at the corner cafe, and she seems to like me quite a lot. 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
1: This is a Fox News alert. I'm Ted Lindner. President Trump has arrived in Beijing for his high-stakes meeting with China's leader.
2: President Trump says, I will be asking President Xi, a leader of extraordinary distinction, to open up China so that these brilliant people can work their magic and help bring the People's Republic to an even higher level. In fact, I promise that when we are together, which will be in a matter of hours, I will make that my very first request.
1: Fox's Peter Ducey. And the National Law Enforcement Officers Memorial Fund, hosting its 38th annual candlelight vigil on the National Mall in D.C. in honor of police and first responders who've died in the line of duty.
3: Sarah D. Beckstrom, Dennis M. Wagner, Jr., Donald R. Cleaver.
1: FBI Director Kash Patel reading the names. The names engraved on the wall of the National Law Enforcement Officers Memorial in Washington, D.C. 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
11: A fire weather watch begins at 9 a.m. Friday and remains in effect until 9 p.m. Friday night. 46 tonight under mainly clear skies, southeasterly winds 5 to 10 miles per hour. Chance for showers again tomorrow, 74. And that's your forecast. I'm weatherology meteorologist Paul Frombly. Get the latest weather updates online at minnesotadailyweather.com. Right now, it's 56 degrees.
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He walked up to where I stood on the street, said, "Pardon me, mister. Now, I don't want your money, though heaven knows I could use it. But you see, this is my home. You see that other bar down the street? That's my home, too. I noticed you staring at me a while ago. You recognized me, didn't you?" I said, "Yeah, Joe. I know who you are. You was once a real famous singing star. One of my favorites." Then he said, "I guess you heard they took my babies away from me." I said, "Yeah, Joe. Read about it in the papers." Then he turned his head away, and I saw the tears fall into place. He said, "You know, mister, this is the only place in the world that I'm not ashamed to show my face. But I'm gonna quit. Yes, sir, I'm gonna quit. And I'm gonna shave, comb my hair, get me a clean white shirt, real nice one. Then I'm gonna walk up to her door. And when she answers, I'm gonna stand up real proud and tall. Then I'm gonna get down on my knees. And I'll say, 'Sweetheart, if you'll take me back, I'll spend the rest of my life making it up to you for what I've done. I'm so ashamed of myself. And this I want you to know.' Then I'm gonna take my two little babies, and I'm gonna hold them so close to me, I ain't gonna ever let them go. I guess I should have told him then that she'd already remarried again. But after hearing what he'd said to me, there just wasn't no way I could add to his misery. So I said, 'Good luck, and my best to you.'

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4: North Country weather. A fire weather watch begins at 9 a.m. Friday and remains in effect until 9 p.m. Friday night. 46 tonight under mainly clear skies, southeasterly winds 5 to 10 miles per hour. Chance for showers again tomorrow, 74. And that's your forecast. I'm weatherology meteorologist Paul Frombly. Get the latest weather updates online at MinnesotaDailyWeather.com. Right now, it's 56 degrees.
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2: This is a Fox News alert. I'm Ted Lindner. President Trump has arrived in Beijing for his high-stakes meeting with China's leader.
3: President Trump says, I will be asking President Xi, a leader of extraordinary distinction, to open up China so that these brilliant people can work their magic and help bring the People's Republic to an even higher level. In fact, I promise that when we are together, which will be in a matter of hours, I will make that my very first request.
2: Fox's Peter Ducey. And the National Law Enforcement Officers Memorial Fund, hosting its 38th annual candlelight vigil on the National Mall in D.C. in honor of police and first responders who've died in the line of duty.
4: Sarah D. Beckstrom, Dennis M. Wagner, Jr., Donald R. Cleaver.
2: FBI Director Kash Patel reading the names. The names engraved on the wall of the National Law Enforcement Officers Memorial in Washington, D.C. 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
12: A fire weather watch begins at 9 a.m. Friday and remains in effect until 9 p.m. Friday night. 46 tonight under mainly clear skies, southeasterly winds 5 to 10 miles per hour. Chance for showers again tomorrow, 74. And that's your forecast. I'm weatherology meteorologist Paul Frombly. Get the latest weather updates online at MinnesotaDailyWeather.com. Right now, it's 56 degrees.
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Every evening, about midnight, he'd jump on his camel named Clyde and ride silently through the night to the Sultan's tent, where he would secretly meet up with Fatima of the Seven Veils, swinging his grade A number one U.S. choice, dancing the Sultan's whole harem. 'Cause him and her had a thing going, you know, and they'd been carrying on for some time now behind the Sultan's back. You could hear him talk to his camel as he rode out across the dunes. His voice would cut through the still night desert air, and he'd say,

0: which is Aramaic for stop, Clyde. Clyde say, which is camel for what the heck did he say anyway?
1: Well, he brought that camel to a screeching halt in the rear of Fatima's tent. Jumped off Clyde, snuck around the corner and into the tent he went.

There she was, friends. Lying there in all her radiant beauty, eating on a raisin, grape, apricot, pomegranate, bowl of chitlin, two bananas, three Hershey bars, sipping on an RC Coca-Cola, listening to her transistor, watching the Grand Ole Opry on the tube, reading a Mad magazine. While she sung, does your chewing gum lose its flavor? Yeah, they have water.

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She said,

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Ahab, the Arab, the swing.

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7: A fire weather watch begins at 9 a.m. Friday and remains in effect until 9 p.m. Friday night. 46 tonight under mainly clear skies, southeasterly winds, 5 to 10 miles per hour. Chance for showers again tomorrow, 74. And that's your forecast. I'm weatherology meteorologist Paul Trombley. Get the latest weather updates online at MinnesotaDailyWeather.com. Right now, it's 56 degrees.
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0: The highways that wind and wander over mountains and valleys and deserts and plains. I guess I've drove about all of them. 'Cause for the past 25 years now, the cab of a truck has been my home. And it'd be kind of hard for me to settle down and not be on the go. Well, I remember the first truck I drove. I was so proud I could hardly wait to get home to show my wife and little boy. And my little boy was so excited like when he saw his first snow. He wasn't old enough to say too many words. He just kept a hollering, "Giddy up, go, Daddy, giddy up, go." So that's what I named the old truck, Giddy Up, Go. Oh, things wasn't too bad. Of course, I was gone an awful lot. And then after about 6 years of being in and out, I got home one day and found my wife and little boy gone. And I couldn't find out what happened. Nobody seemed to know. So from that day on, it's just been me and old Giddy Up Go. Oh, I've made a lot of friends at all the truck stops. And some of them would kid me about my little sign. Of course, they knew where I'd got the name. Of course, I told them about that little boy of mine. And how his first word about the truck was, "Giddy Up Go." Well, today I was barreling down old 66 when up beside me pulled a brand new diesel rig, both stacks blowing black coal. And as he pulled around and back in front of me, a big lump came in my throat, and my eyes watered like I had a bad old cold. A little sign on the back of the truck that read, "Giddy Up, Go." Well, I pushed old Giddy Up and stayed right on him till the next truck stop where he'd pulled up. And I waited till he went in and I offered to buy him a cup. Well, we got to talking shop and I said, "How'd you come by the name on your truck, Giddy Up Go?" Well, he said, "I got it from my pop. Dad used to drive a truck. That's what Mom talked about a lot. You see, I lost Mom when I was just past 16. And I lost all track of Pop. Mom said he got the name from me." Well, I shook his hand and told him I had something I wanted him to see. And I took him out to the old truck and brushed off some of the dirt so the name would show. And his eyes got big and bright as he read, "Giddy Up, Go." Oh, we had a lot of things to talk about, and buddy, I felt like a king. And now we've just pulled back on old 66, and he handled that rig better than any gear jammer that I'd ever seen. Well, now the lines on the highway have got a much brighter glow as we go roaring down the road, and me staring at little sign that reads, "Giddy Up, Go."
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2: This is a Fox News alert. I'm Chris DeMayo. President Trump is in Beijing to meet with Chinese President Xi Jinping. Aboard Air Force One, Secretary of State Marco Rubio says trade and tariffs will be the top subject.
3: "The United States is very clear. We have to be able to make our own stuff. We cannot depend on China or any country for that matter for 100% of anything that we need."
2: Rubio on Fox's Hannity. New reports say the U.S. military bombing campaign hasn't eliminated Iran's missile stockpile, as President Trump has claimed.
4: The New York Times reports Iran has restored access to 30 out of 33 missile sites along the Strait of Hormuz. And the Washington Post says U.S. intelligence has concluded Iran retained 70% of its pre-war missile stockpile.
2: That's Fox's Jennifer Griffin reporting. 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
11: A fire weather watch begins at 9 a.m. Friday. Partly cloudy skies tonight with lows around 46. Winds out of the southeast, 8 to 15 miles per hour. Sunshine mixed with clouds at times again tomorrow. Chance of rain showers, daytime highs approaching 74. And that's your forecast. I'm weatherology meteorologist Paul Trombley. Get the latest weather updates online at minnesotadailyweather.com. Right now, it's 52 degrees.
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1: Little boy in a baseball hat stands in the field with his ball and bat. 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Puts his bat on his shoulder and he tosses up his ball. 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The baseball.

0: 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It's finally here, and I can't wait. Bemidji Speedway Roth RV Car Show coming up this Saturday. 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
6: A fire weather watch begins at 9 a.m. Friday. Partly cloudy skies tonight with lows around 46. Winds out of the southeast, 8 to 15 miles per hour. Sunshine mixed with clouds at times again tomorrow. Chance of rain showers, daytime highs approaching 74. And that's your forecast. I'm weatherology meteorologist Paul Frombly. Get the latest weather updates online at MinnesotaDailyWeather.com. Right now, it's 52 degrees.
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1: Back a few months ago, I was headlining at a great big nightclub. And he put me up a couple of days early. I came in a couple of days early, and they put me up at what they call the Star Suite. Now, here I am, headliner in one of the biggest nightclubs in the country, and I wake up at 8 o'clock in the morning in this Star Suite, all by myself. Yeah, that's what I said, aw. But I did what I've always done, man, to cheer myself up. 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Now, this is how it feels to be alone at the top of the hill and trying to figure out why.

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2: This is a Fox News alert. I'm Chris DeMayo. President Trump is in Beijing to meet with Chinese President Xi Jinping. Aboard Air Force One, Secretary of State Marco Rubio says trade and tariffs will be the top subject.
3: The United States is very clear. We have to be able to make our own stuff. We cannot depend on China or any country for that matter for 100% of anything that we need.
2: Rubio on Fox's Hannity. New reports say the U.S. military bombing campaign hasn't eliminated Iran's missile stockpile, as President Trump has claimed.
4: The New York Times reports Iran has restored access to 30 out of 33 missile sites along the Strait of Hormuz. And the Washington Post says U.S. intelligence has concluded Iran retained 70% of its pre-war missile stockpile.
2: That's Fox's Jennifer Griffin reporting. 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
14: A fire weather watch begins at 9 a.m. Friday. Partly cloudy skies tonight with lows around 46. Winds out of the southeast, 8 to 15 miles per hour. Sunshine mixed with clouds at times again tomorrow. Chance of rain showers, daytime highs approaching 74. And that's your forecast. I'm weatherology meteorologist Paul Frombly. Get the latest weather updates online at MinnesotaDailyWeather.com. Right now, it's 52 degrees.
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9: A fire weather watch begins at 9 a.m. Friday. Partly cloudy skies tonight with lows around 46. Winds out of the southeast, 8 to 15 miles per hour. Sunshine mixed with clouds at times again tomorrow. Chance of rain showers. Daytime highs approaching 74. And that's your forecast. I'm weatherology meteorologist Paul Frombly. Get the latest weather updates online at MinnesotaDailyWeather.com. Right now, it's 52 degrees.
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1: Fox News, I'm Ted Lindner. President Trump in Beijing for a high-stakes meeting with China's leader.
2: President Trump says, I will be asking President Xi, a leader of extraordinary distinction, to open up China so that these brilliant people can work their magic and help bring the People's Republic to an even higher level. In fact, I promise that when we are together, which will be in a matter of hours, I will make that my very first request.
1: Fox's Peter Ducey. And some folks in Miami have filed a lawsuit over President Trump's planned presidential library.
3: A project critics say looks more like a luxury real estate deal. The lawsuit challenges the state's transfer of nearly 3 acres of prime downtown waterfront land, reportedly worth more than $300 million, for just $10.
1: Fox's Carmen Roberts. And about 70,000 Americans died of drug overdoses last year. It's about 14% fewer than the previous year. It's the third straight annual drop. 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
8: A fire weather watch begins at 9 a.m. Friday and remains in effect until 9 p.m. Friday night. Partly cloudy overnight with lows around 46. Southeast winds 8 to 15 miles per hour. Partly cloudy skies again Thursday. Chance of rain showers 74. That's your forecast. I'm weatherology meteorologist Paul Trombley. Get the latest weather updates online at minnesotadailyweather.com. Right now, it's 46 degrees.
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0: 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It's the Gary Newell Memorial Walleye Tournament coming up this Saturday. Bemidji Eagles Club is hosting the rules meeting Thursday night at 6 o'clock. And you can still sign up for the tournament. You can do so at the meeting this Thursday, 6 o'clock at the Eagles Club. The tournament starts 7 a.m. on Saturday. Awards will be at 5. Again, Gary Newell Memorial Walleye Tournament this Saturday. We'll check that forecast next on The Legends.
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9: A fire weather watch begins at 9 a.m. Friday and remains in effect until 9 p.m. Friday night. Partly cloudy overnight with lows around 46. Southeast winds 8 to 15 miles per hour. Partly cloudy skies again Thursday. Chance of rain showers 74. That's your forecast. I'm weatherology meteorologist Paul Trombley. Get the latest weather updates online at minnesotadailyweather.com. Right now, it's 46 degrees.
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11: Yes, I know I'm late. Getting home tonight. Can supper wait? I guess I've lost my appetite. Yes, you can fix me a drink, and anything's okay. Oh, by the way, I met a friend of yours today. I was working on the other side of town, and coming home, I thought I'd stop and have a round. And in this bar, I heard someone

0: 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Knife River Materials, Chicken Shack Nationals, Jack Sparby Memorial Weekend Racing. Whew, that's a mouthful. But I'll tell you what, it all starts Sunday, Memorial Weekend, that is, 4 o'clock, and Monday at 2 o'clock. So the Speedway season is about to start. Remember, it is Memorial Weekend. The Knife River Materials, Chicken Shack Nationals, Jack Sparby Memorial. It all happens Memorial Weekend at the Speedway. We'll get to that forecast next on The Legends.
1: Fox News, I'm Ted Lindner. President Trump in Beijing for a high-stakes meeting with China's leader.
2: President Trump says, I will be asking President Xi, a leader of extraordinary distinction, to open up China so that these brilliant people can work their magic and help bring the People's Republic to an even higher level. In fact, I promise that when we are together, which will be in a matter of hours, I will make that my very first request.
1: Fox's Peter Ducey, and some folks in Miami have filed a lawsuit over President Trump's planned presidential library.
3: A project, critics say, looks more like a luxury real estate deal. The lawsuit challenges the state's transfer of nearly 3 acres of prime downtown waterfront land, reportedly worth more than $300 million, for just $10.
1: Fox's Carmen Robertson. About 70,000 Americans died of drug overdoses last year. It's about 14% fewer than the previous year. It's the third straight annual drop. 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
10: A fire weather watch begins at 9 a.m. Friday and remains in effect until 9 p.m. Friday night. Partly cloudy overnight with lows around 46. Southeast winds 8 to 15 miles per hour. Partly cloudy skies again Thursday. Chance of rain showers 74. That's your forecast. I'm weatherology meteorologist Paul Trombley. Get the latest weather updates online at minnesotadailyweather.com. Right now, it's 46 degrees.
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The wreck was on the highway just inside the line. Walter Browning lost his life, and for a time

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3: North Country weather. A fire weather watch begins at 9 a.m. Friday and remains in effect until 9 p.m. Friday night. Partly cloudy overnight with lows around 46. Southeast winds 8 to 15 miles per hour. Partly cloudy skies again Thursday. Chance of rain showers 74. That's your forecast. I'm weatherology meteorologist Paul Trombley. Get the latest weather updates online at MinnesotaDailyWeather.com. Right now, it's 46 degrees.
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He's free as the breeze, he's always at ease. 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He's got a union card and he's practicing hard to play the guitar. Gonna be a big star, yeah, he's gonna go far and carry moonbeams home in a jar. He ordered Chet's guitar course.

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1: Fox News, I'm Chris DeMeo. President Xi Jinping welcoming President Trump to China.
2: I always believe that our two countries have more common interests than differences. Success in one is an opportunity for the other. And a stable bilateral relationship is good for the world.
1: The president and Xi met for about 2 hours. Their meeting just ended. New reports say the U.S. military bombing campaign hasn't eliminated Iran's missile stockpile, as President Trump has claimed.
3: The New York Times reports Iran has restored access to 30 out of 33 missile sites along the Strait of Hormuz. And the Washington Post says U.S. intelligence has concluded Iran retained 70% of its pre-war missile stockpile.
1: That's Fox's Jennifer Griffin. 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
16: A fire weather watch begins at 9 a.m. Friday and remains in effect until 9 p.m. Friday night. Partly cloudy overnight with lows around 46. Southeast winds 8 to 15 miles per hour. Partly cloudy skies again Thursday. Chance of rain showers 74. That's your forecast. I'm weatherology meteorologist Paul Trombley. Get the latest weather updates online at minnesotadailyweather.com. Currently 43.
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0: 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It's the Gary Newell Memorial Walleye Tournament coming up this Saturday. Bemidji Eagles Club is hosting the rules meeting Thursday night at 6 o'clock. And you can still sign up for the tournament. You can do so at the meeting this Thursday, 6 o'clock at the Eagles Club. The tournament starts 7 a.m. on Saturday. Awards will be at 5. Again, Gary Newell Memorial Walleye Tournament this Saturday. We'll check that forecast next on The Legends.
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6: A fire weather watch begins at 9 a.m. Friday and remains in effect until 9 p.m. Friday night. Partly cloudy overnight with lows around 46. Southeast winds 8 to 15 miles per hour. Partly cloudy skies again Thursday. Chance of rain showers 74. That's your forecast. I'm weatherology meteorologist Paul Trombley. Get the latest weather updates online at minnesotadailyweather.com. Currently 43.
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0: 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Roth RV and Bemidji Speedway are combining and having a car show this Saturday. They've done this for a couple years now, so if you haven't gone out to Roth RV to check out all the Speedway cars, you can do it coming up this weekend. It's so cool because you see the cars, you get to meet the drivers as well and get you ready for racing season. So it all happens at Roth RV this Saturday. Stick around, more music on the way on The Legends.
1: I'm Chris DeMeo. President Xi Jinping welcoming President Trump to China.
2: I always believe that our two countries have more common interests than differences. Success in one is an opportunity for the other. And a stable bilateral relationship is good for the world.
1: The president and Xi met for about 2 hours. Their meeting just ended. New reports say the U.S. military bombing campaign hasn't eliminated Iran's missile stockpile, as President Trump has claimed.
3: The New York Times reports Iran has restored access to 30 out of 33 missile sites along the Strait of Hormuz. And the Washington Post says U.S. intelligence has concluded Iran retained 70% of its pre-war missile stockpile.
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21: A fire weather watch begins at 9 a.m. Friday and remains in effect until 9 p.m. Friday night. Partly cloudy overnight with lows around 46. Southeast winds 8 to 15 miles per hour. Partly cloudy skies again Thursday. Chance of rain showers 74. That's your forecast. I'm weatherology meteorologist Paul Trombley. Get the latest weather updates online at minnesotadailyweather.com. Currently 43.
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I sit a high getting ideas. 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Out all night and running wild. 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Dang me, dang me. They ought to take a rope and hang me high from the highest tree. 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

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So dang me, dang me, they ought to take a rope and hang me high from the highest tree. 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

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I said, dang me, dang me, they ought to take a rope and hang me high from the highest tree. Woman.

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9: Country weather. A fire weather watch begins at 9 a.m. Friday and remains in effect until 9 p.m. Friday night. Partly cloudy overnight with lows around 46. Southeast winds 8 to 15 miles per hour. Partly cloudy skies again Thursday. Chance of rain showers 74. That's your forecast. I'm weatherology meteorologist Paul Trombley. Get the latest weather updates online at MinnesotaDailyWeather.com. Currently 43.
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1: Fox News, I'm Ted Lindner. President Trump in Beijing meeting with China's leader, President Xi, for 2 hours. China state media reports in the meeting, Xi warned President Trump that differences over Taiwan could bring the U.S. and China to clashes or conflict, saying President Xi stressed to President Trump that facts have shown time and time again that trade wars have no winner. When asked by a reporter how the meeting went, President Trump said, quote, it was great. New reports say the U.S. military bombing campaign has not eliminated Iran's missile stockpile, as President Trump has claimed.
2: The New York Times reports Iran has restored access to 30 out of 33 missile sites along the Strait of Hormuz. And the Washington Post says U.S. intelligence has concluded Iran retained 70% of its pre-war missile stockpile.
1: That's Fox's Jennifer Griffin. 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
7: A fire weather watch begins at 9 a.m. Friday and remains in effect until 9 p.m. Friday night. Partly cloudy overnight with lows around 46. Southeast winds 8 to 15 miles per hour. Partly cloudy skies again Thursday. Chance of rain showers 74. That's your forecast. I'm weatherology meteorologist Paul Trombley. Get the latest weather updates online at minnesotadailyweather.com. Currently 43.
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0: 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It's the Gary Newell Memorial Walleye Tournament coming up this Saturday. Bemidji Eagles Club is hosting the rules meeting Thursday night at 6 o'clock. And you can still sign up for the tournament. You can do so at the meeting this Thursday, 6 o'clock at the Eagles Club. The tournament starts 7 a.m. on Saturday. Awards will be at 5. Again, Gary Newell Memorial Walleye Tournament this Saturday. We'll check that forecast next on The Legends.
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7: North Country weather.
8: A fire weather watch begins at 9 a.m. tomorrow and continues until 9 p.m. tomorrow night. Partly cloudy skies overnight with a low of 44. Winds out of the southeast, 8 to 15 miles per hour. Chance for showers Thursday, 74. And that's your forecast. I'm weatherology meteorologist Paul Trombley. Get the latest weather updates online at MinnesotaDailyWeather.com. Right now, it's 46 degrees.
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0: 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Yacht Rock weekends are back, and you can catch them on The Mix Sunday nights from 6 until 9. 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
1: Fox News, I'm Ted Lindner. President Trump in Beijing meeting with China's leader, President Xi, for 2 hours. China state media reports in the meeting, Xi warned President Trump that differences over Taiwan could bring the U.S. and China to clashes or conflict, saying President Xi stressed to President Trump that facts have shown time and time again that trade wars have no winner. When asked by a reporter how the meeting went, President Trump said, quote, it was great. New reports say the U.S. military bombing campaign has not eliminated Iran's missile stockpile, as President Trump has claimed.
2: The New York Times reports Iran has restored access to 30 out of 33 missile sites along the Strait of Hormuz. And the Washington Post says U.S. intelligence has concluded Iran retained 70% of its pre-war missile stockpile.
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9: A fire weather watch begins at 9 a.m. tomorrow and continues until 9 p.m. tomorrow night. Partly cloudy skies overnight with a low of 44. Winds out of the southeast, 8 to 15 miles per hour. Chance for showers Thursday, 74. And that's your forecast. I'm weatherology meteorologist Paul Frombly. Get the latest weather updates online at MinnesotaDailyWeather.com. Right now, it's 46 degrees.
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1: Well, I woke up Sunday morning with no way to hold my head. 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
5: A fire weather watch begins at 9 a.m. tomorrow and continues until 9 p.m. tomorrow night. Partly cloudy skies overnight with a low of 44. Winds out of the southeast, 8 to 15 miles per hour. Chance for showers Thursday, 74. And that's your forecast. I'm weatherology meteorologist Paul Frombley. Get the latest weather updates online at MinnesotaDailyWeather.com. Right now, it's 46 degrees.
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1: Fox News, I'm Chris DeMeo. President Xi Jinping welcoming President Trump to China.
2: I always believe that our two countries have more common interests than differences. Success in one is an opportunity for the other. And a stable bilateral relationship is good for the world.
1: President Trump impressed by the welcome.
3: Great place. Incredible. China's beautiful.
1: The president and Xi met for about 2 hours. China's foreign minister's office stating President Xi stressed to the president that the Taiwan question is the most important issue in China-U.S. relations, and if handled properly, the bilateral relationship will enjoy overall stability. It also said Xi stressed to Trump that time and time again that trade wars have no winners. 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
8: A fire weather watch begins at 9 a.m. tomorrow and remains in effect until 9 p.m. tomorrow night. Partly cloudy overnight with lows around 46. Winds out of the southeast, 8 to 15 miles per hour. Slight chance for showers Thursday, high of 75. And that's your forecast. I'm weatherology meteorologist Paul Frombly. Get the latest weather updates online at minnesotadailyweather.com. Currently, it's 47 degrees.
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went down to Georgia. He was looking for a soul to steal. He was in a bind because he was way behind and he was willing to make a deal. When he came across this young man sawing on a fiddle and playing it hot, and the devil jumped up on a hickory stump and said, "Boy, let me tell you what. I guess you didn't know it, but I'm a fiddle player too. And if you'd care to take a dare, I'll make a bet with you. Now you play pretty good fiddle, boy, but give the devil his due. I bet a fiddle of gold against your soul, because I think I'm better than you." The boy said, "My name's Johnny, and it might be a sin, but I'll take your bet, and you're going to regret, because I'm the best as ever been.

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And fire flew from his fingertips as he rosined up his bow. And he pulled the bow across the strings and it made an evil hiss. And then a band of demons joined in and it sounded something like this.

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And he laid that golden fiddle on the ground at Johnny's feet. Johnny said, "Devil, just come on back if you ever want to try again. 'Cause I told you once, you son of a gun, I'm

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2: Fox News, I'm CJ Papa. During the state dinner in China, President Trump described the tone of his chat with his Chinese counterpart.
3: Extremely positive and productive conversations and meetings today.
2: He then invited President Xi Jinping to the White House September 24th. The leaders did speak about issues ranging from fentanyl to preventing Iran from obtaining a nuclear weapon and keeping the Strait of Hormuz open. Plus,
4: a foreign affairs spokeswoman wrote, President Xi stressed to President Trump that the Taiwan question

0: is the most important issue in China-U.S. relations. If it is handled properly, the bilateral relationship will enjoy overall stability.
1: White House correspondent Aisha Hosni traveling with the president and House Democrats gathering today for a special meeting on redistricting. 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
2: Did you know about 1 in 3 people with plaque psoriasis may also develop psoriatic arthritis, which causes joint pain, stiffness, and swelling? 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

0: Good morning. I'm Jamie Dickerman with a market update on the Red River Farm Network. Corn futures starting off sharply lower today, threatening to end a four-day winning streak. Although the Trump-Xi meeting has so far been very cordial, the lack of any signed grain and soy agreement thus far has weighed on the markets early today. The two leaders did agree on the idea Iran should not be in charge of the Strait of Hormuz, according to White House reports, and China showed interest in buying more U.S. oil. The meeting continues today. In other news, the House voting in favor of the voluntary year-round sales of E15 in the U.S., that bill goes to the Senate now. Soy complex showing big disappointment that there's no written soybean purchase deal signed by the U.S. and China following the first day of the Trump-Xi meeting, despite Treasury Secretary Bessent's comments that the previous verbal 25 million metric ton purchase agreement has been all taken care of. The market wants to see some concrete evidence. Wheat markets setting back along with the corn and beans as some modest profit taking is taking place. Looking at numbers right now, we're looking at July Minneapolis down 5 1/4, 7.14 1/2. July Chicago down a dime at 6.65 3/4. July Kansas City, we are down 13 3/4 at 7.10 3/4. July corn is down 9 1/4 right now, 471 1/2. Dease corn is down 9 at 494. And the soybeans here, July is down 34 1/2, 1194 3/4. November down 25 1/2, 1182 1/2. 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
1: weather. Partly sunny along with some increasing clouds today with a few afternoon showers possible. Mid-70s. South winds at 15 to 30. For tonight, isolated shower chance early, then partly cloudy, low at 53. Winds will stay to the southwest, 10 to 25. Sunshine Friday with 77 with gusty west winds, 47 Friday night. And that's your forecast. I'm weatherology meteorologist Paul Trombley. Get the latest weather updates online at MinnesotaDailyWeather.com. Right now, 54.
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5: North Country Weather.
6: Partly sunny, along with some increasing clouds today with a few afternoon showers possible. Mid-70s. South winds at 15 to 30. For tonight, isolated shower chance early, then partly cloudy, low at 53. Winds will stay to the southwest, 10 to 25. Sunshine Friday with 77 with gusty west winds, 47 Friday night. And that's your forecast. I'm weatherology meteorologist Paul Trombley. Get the latest weather updates online at MinnesotaDailyWeather.com. Right now, 54.
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5: Here's the latest from MinnesotaDailyNews.com. State Representative Adele Duran, a Republican from Bemidji, announced that House Bill 3522 passed the Minnesota House unanimously. The bill strengthens support for veterans, National Guard members, military families, and veterans of the secret war in Laos. Introduces stricter accountability for veterans-related grants, including requirements for reporting, grant scoring based on service to veterans, and the ability to withhold funding for grantees involved in fraud or failing to provide services. Bill also updates cemetery eligibility, establishes the commander's task force, updates active service pay, and clarifies emergency procedures for temporary veterans' home closures. Bill will now be considered by the Senate. Joan Miller will teach a Medicare 101 class at 1 p.m. Wednesday, May 20th at the Bemidji Senior Center. Class is free. Miller will answer questions about Medicare. More information, call 218-751-8836. 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
6: North Country Weather.
7: Partly sunny, along with some increasing clouds today with a few afternoon showers possible. Mid-70s, south winds at 15 to 30. For tonight, isolated shower chance early, then partly cloudy, low at 53. Winds will stay to the southwest, 10 to 25. Sunshine Friday with 77 with gusty west winds, 47 Friday night. And that's your forecast. I'm weatherology meteorologist Paul Trombley. Get the latest weather updates online at MinnesotaDailyWeather.com. Right now, 62.
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Randy Travis with 1982, which came out in 1986. Waylon Jennings with Only Daddy That'll Walk the Line ahead of that. 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

0: 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Billy Dean, If There Hadn't Been You. Dolly Parton ahead of that. 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
8: Partly sunny, along with some increasing clouds today with a few afternoon showers possible. Mid-70s. South winds at 15 to 30. For tonight, isolated shower chance early, then partly cloudy, low at 53. Winds will stay to the southwest, 10 to 25. Sunshine Friday with 77 with gusty west winds, 47 Friday night. And that's your forecast. I'm weatherology meteorologist Paul Trombley. Get the latest weather updates online at MinnesotaDailyWeather.com. Right now, 62.
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George Strait, You Look So Good in Love. 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

0: Good morning. I'm Tyler Donaldson here on the Red River Farm Network with your market update. Grains markets trading significantly lower across the board, double digits lower in each sector. Soybean contracts as low as 31 cents in that July contract. Corn Belt Marketing market analyst Sam Hudson says President Trump's summit meeting with Chinese President Xi is off to a slow start.
1: I don't even know that we've seen a big wave of negative news. I think it's just a general lack of news. And I don't know that we should be too surprised by that. You know, there's a lot of irons in the fire right now. Obviously, the Strait of Hormuz and energy prices are probably at the top of the list for the two parties. You know, trying to get all of it put together at once just seems like a tall order. So, you know, we'll see how much you take the edge off this fund ownership. But at the end of the day, you know, nothing's changing in the background. You got crude oil that's treading water here, you know, $100 plus a barrel. And, you know, with that being the case, you know, this inflationary tailwind is still very, very much at hand.
0: Cattle markets trading higher off of the cash trade.
1: Well, we took the edge off some of that fund ownership just the same with some of those headlines on, you know, added imports and everything. But these cash prices seem to be bringing it right back in. You know, you got the feeder cattle index that's still hovering just under 375. So that May contract just doesn't have a ton of downside under 370 at this point, as long as we're continuing to see those prices at the sale barn. And we had 265 cash trade there for the live cattle. And I think that's just kind of a mirror image, just the same. As you get into Memorial Day here, I think there's going to be a lot of you know, talk about what demand looks like. And again, the inflationary aspect of things doesn't paint a real positive picture. But as long as herd building isn't taking place, it's a double-edged sword the whole way.
0: Reporting Agriculture's Business, you're listening to the Red River Farm Network. It's Corn Matters, an update from the Minnesota Corn Growers Association. With us is Minnesota Corn Growers Association Senior Public Policy Director Amanda Billick, here to talk about a vote on the future of fertilizers in the country that's taking place this week.
2: The thing that we're really trying to emphasize is definitely the, you know, Iran war conflict and the closure of the Strait of Hormuz definitely exacerbated a situation, but that already existed with fertilizer when it comes to price and supply and availability. We've seen some of these global shocks before, prices go up and the prices stay sticky and they don't really ever come back down. And so we've been trying to emphasize that there has been kind of some long-term challenges that farmers, corn farmers in particular, have been facing when it comes to fertilizer. And so the U.S. Senate Committee on Agriculture has a hearing titled The Perspectives on the Fertilizer Industry, Ensuring a Stable and Affordable Supply for American Producers.
0: That's Corn Matters, an update from the Minnesota Corn Growers Association.
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0: July wheat Minneapolis is 12 and a quarter lower at 707 and a half. July wheat Chicago down 18 and a half cents to 657. KC July hard red winter wheat's 19 and a half cents lower at 705 and a half. July corn down 11 and three quarters, 469. July beans are 32 cents lower, trading 1197 even. In Winnipeg, July canola is down 460 per metric ton at 743.20 Canadian. June live cattle up $1.22 to 254.02. May feeders are $1.95 higher, 369.27. August feeders up $1.12, 362.05. May hogs are even at $90.90. June contract for hogs 95 cents lower, 99.92. 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
11: 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State Representative Adele Duran, a Republican from Bemidji, announced that House Bill 3522 passed the Minnesota House unanimously. The bill strengthens support for veterans, National Guard members, military families, and veterans of the secret war in Laos. Introduces stricter accountability for veterans-related grants, including requirements for reporting, grant scoring based on service to veterans, and the ability to withhold funding for grantees involved in fraud or failing to provide services. Bill also updates cemetery eligibility, establishes the commander's task force, updates active service pay, and clarifies emergency procedures for temporary veterans' home closures. Bill will now be considered by the Senate. Joan Miller will teach a Medicare 101 class at 1 p.m. Wednesday, May 20th at the Bemidji Senior Center. Class is free. Miller will answer questions about Medicare. 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North Country
12: Weather. Partly sunny, along with some increasing clouds today with a few afternoon showers possible. Mid-70s, south winds at 15 to 30. For tonight, isolated shower chance early, then partly cloudy, low at 53. Winds will stay to the southwest, 10 to 25. Sunshine Friday with 77 with gusty west winds, 47 Friday night. And that's your forecast. I'm weatherology meteorologist Paul Trombley. Get the latest weather updates online at MinnesotaDailyWeather.com. Right now, 62.
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14: steel guitar. I'm Zach Bennett in for Bill Cody, and this is today's Pure American Country Radio Minute. Looking back 5 years to this date in 2021, Alan Jackson released Where Have You Gone? And the title pretty much told you where he stood. Alan was looking at modern country and asked, what happened to the steel guitar, the fiddle, the older sounds that helped define the music in the first place? Coming from anybody else, that might have sounded like griping. But coming from Alan Jackson, well, it sounded earned. Alan wasn't just talking about traditional country from the sidelines. He was still making it. He wrote most of the songs on that album himself, and the whole project really felt like a veteran artist planting a flag for the sound that made him who he was. Where Have You Gone, the album, was not just nostalgic. It was a reminder. Alan Jackson still believed country music ought to sound like country music. With Alan Jackson, I'm Zach Bennett in for Bill Cody, and that's the Pure American Country Radio Minute.
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5: North Country weather.
6: Partly sunny, along with some increasing clouds today with a few afternoon showers possible. Mid-70s. South winds at 15 to 30. For tonight, isolated shower chance early, then partly cloudy, low at 53. Winds will stay to the southwest, 10 to 25. Sunshine Friday with 77 with gusty west winds, 47 Friday night. And that's your forecast. I'm weatherology meteorologist Paul Trombley. Get the latest weather updates online at MinnesotaDailyWeather.com. Right now, 62.
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1: Fox News, I'm CJ Papa. President Trump says he wants Chinese President Xi to come to the U.S.
2: It is my honor to extend an invitation to you and Madam Peng to visit us at the White House this September 24th, and we look forward to it.
1: He also offered this at a state dinner.
2: I'd now like to raise a glass and propose a toast to the rich and enduring ties between the American and Chinese people.
1: But the Chinese contend Taiwan can damage relationship with the U.S.
3: Taiwan independence and cross-strait peace are as irreconcilable as fire and water. The U.S. side must exercise extra caution in handling the Taiwan question.
1: Fox's Jackie Heinrich with the president in Beijing. The S&P 500, NASDAQ hitting all-time intraday highs this morning, led by technology, putting both on pace for back-to-back record closes. 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
8: 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Planning is underway for the second annual Nature Neighbors Day, inviting families to connect with nature in the Northwoods. This year's theme, the Year of the Tree, Rooting for Bemidji, comes after last year's successful event featuring the Okidokie Brothers. Festival acknowledges recent storms that affected local forests by using fallen branches as a stepping stone for community growth. New for this year, a morning workshop for parents and educators will explore natural rhythms and resilience through outdoor learning. There's a $10 registration fee for that. Following the workshop, the community celebration will include nature-themed crafts, live music, local food trucks, and a tree sapling giveaway to help restore Bemidji's tree line. The initiative aims to highlight the benefits of outdoor time and strengthen community ties. Then being put on by the Apple Blossom Village, Lakeland PBS, Bemidji Early Childhood Collaborative, Pine Pals, and the Mississippi Headwaters Audubon Society. Multi-agency fire response initiated around noon yesterday for a grass fire south of Itasca State Park in Becker County. Firefighters from Park Rapids, Lake George, and the Minnesota Department of Natural Resources were on site throughout the day. These stories and more, MinnesotaDailyNews.com. MinnesotaDailyWeather.com forecast from Gaslin Garage Door. 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
10: A fire weather watch begins at 9 a.m. tomorrow and continues until 9 p.m. tomorrow night. Daytime highs approaching 75 today under mainly cloudy skies with a slight chance for showers. Winds out of the south, 15 to 20 miles per hour. That's your forecast. I'm weatherology meteorologist Paul Trombley. Get the latest weather updates online at minnesotadailyweather.com. Currently, it's 66 degrees.
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0: 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And we're gonna hear a couple of Marvin Rainwater's hits. 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
11: A fire weather watch begins at 9 a.m. tomorrow and continues until 9 p.m. tomorrow night. Daytime highs approaching 75 today under mainly cloudy skies with a slight chance for showers. Winds out of the south, 15 to 20 miles per hour. That's your forecast. I'm weatherology meteorologist Paul Trombley. Get the latest weather updates online at MinnesotaDailyWeather.com. Currently, it's 66 degrees.
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3: Fox News, I'm CJ Papa. President Trump says he wants Chinese President Xi to come to the U.S.
4: It is my honor to extend an invitation to you and Madam Peng to visit us at the White House this September 24th, and we look forward to it.
3: He also offered this at a state dinner.
4: I'd now like to raise a glass and propose a toast to the rich and enduring ties between the American and Chinese people.
3: But the Chinese contend Taiwan can damage relationship with the U.S.
5: Taiwan independence and cross-strait peace are as irreconcilable as fire and water. The U.S. side must exercise extra caution in handling the Taiwan question.
3: Fox's Jackie Heinrich with the president in Beijing. The S&P 500, NASDAQ hitting all-time intraday highs this morning, led by technology, putting both on pace for back-to-back record closes. 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
3: 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The second major of the year underway at Aronimink in suburban Philadelphia. Scotty Scheffler, the defending PGA champion, but he has three straight runner-up finishes going back to the Masters.
4: Honestly, it's pretty easy sometimes to figure out why you didn't win. Like, there's usually something going wrong. Like, why didn't you win Cadillac? It was like, well, I played with Cameron 3 out of 4 days, and he putted really good, and I putted really bad. That's how I lost that one. And then I spotted Rory like a dozen shots at the Masters and gave him the best shot that I could. You know, he still clipped me. So I think those questions are easier to answer.
3: Scheffler tees off at 2:05 Eastern. 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Steven Yeager and Bud Cauley, the co-leaders at 3 under. Yeager through 12 holes, Cauley through 11. Rory McIlroy, level par through 8. Bryson DeChambeau, 4 over, making the turn. He's already 7 back. I'm Ted Emmerich, Westwood One Sports.
5: Hey, Joy. 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

0: Good morning. I'm Jamie Dickerman with a market update on the Red River Farm Network. Grain markets down this morning. StoneX chief economist Arlen Suderman says the soybeans pushing the market down on a lack of news of new Chinese purchases so far during the Trump G summit.
1: The algos are reading the headlines. They saw a headline from Treasury Secretary Bessent that the soybean part of the negotiations was already dealt with the last agreement, has been taken care of, quote unquote. And so the algos read that headline and said, oh, no soybeans, that's bearish. Started selling in thin overnight trade. Momentum trading algos pick up that momentum to downside, add more sell orders. Now you've started to change the charts. The funds say, oh, we better take profits on our long positions. End users saying, oh, the charts are starting to change. Well, let's just let the market come to us. And so we're in a correction mode as a result of that, when fundamentally really nothing really changed. We didn't really expect China to buy any more old crop soybeans. None of the indicators really indicated that that was going to happen.
0: Cattle markets are higher.
1: Cash trade has been strong this week in the way of price, still kind of unfolding, but it started early at high bids at 260, 261, which was well above where the board was. As of a couple of days ago, cash was starting to trade $12 above where the board is. So the board's trying to catch up with that now. So while we may have some fears of Brazil beef flooding our market to lower beef prices, the cattle inventories remain tight.
0: That's StoneX chief economist Arlen Suderman reporting agriculture's business. 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
2: 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Scott, what's the recommendation for our canola growers?
3: 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And a big part of capturing that top yield is weed control. And Liberty Ultra really is a big part of that. 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
4: Severe weather warning. 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
0: Minneapolis wheat July, we're down 19.5 at 7.25. We have July Chicago down 24.5, 6.51. July Kansas City's down 24.25 at 7.5. July corn down 14.75 at 4.66. Dease corn is down 12.75, 4.90.25. July soybeans down 44.75, now 11.84.5. November's down 32.25, 11.75.5. June live cattle up a dollar, 253.80. The August feeders up 237, 363.30. And June lean hogs down a dollar 10, 99.77. 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
10: 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Planning is underway for the second annual Nature Neighbors Day, inviting families to connect with nature in the Northwoods. This year's theme, the Year of the Tree, Rooting for Bemidji, comes after last year's successful event featuring the Okie-Dokie Brothers. Festival acknowledges recent storms that affected local forests by using fallen branches as a stepping stone for community growth. New for this year, a morning workshop for parents and educators will explore natural rhythms and resilience through outdoor learning. There's a $10 registration fee for that. Following the workshop, the community celebration will include nature-themed crafts, live music, local food trucks, and a tree sapling giveaway to help restore Bemidji's tree line. The initiative aims to highlight the benefits of outdoor time and strengthen community ties. Event being put on by the Apple Blossom Village, Lakeland PBS, Bemidji Early Childhood Collaborative, Pine Pals, and the Mississippi Headwaters Audubon Society. Multi-agency fire response initiated around noon yesterday for a grass fire south of Itasca State Park in Becker County. Firefighters from Park Rapids, Lake George, and the Minnesota Department of Natural Resources were on site throughout the day. These stories and more, MinnesotaDailyNews.com. 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
11: Weather. A fire weather watch begins at 9 a.m. tomorrow and continues until 9 p.m. tomorrow night. Daytime highs approaching 75 today under mainly cloudy skies with a slight chance for showers. Winds out of the south, 15 to 20 miles per hour. That's your forecast. I'm weatherology meteorologist Paul Trombley. Get the latest weather updates online at MinnesotaDailyWeather.com. Currently, it's 66 degrees.
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George Jones, If My Heart Had Windows. The Dirt Band with House at Pooh Corner ahead of that. Plus Gail Garnett will sing in the sunshine. Here's one more to wrap up this set here on The Legends.

0: 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We're going to wrap up my time with you today after this.
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7: A fire weather watch begins at 9 a.m. tomorrow and continues until 9 p.m. tomorrow night. Daytime highs approaching 75 today under mainly cloudy skies with a slight chance for showers. Winds out of the south, 15 to 20 miles per hour. That's your forecast. I'm weatherology meteorologist Paul Trombley. Get the latest weather updates online at MinnesotaDailyWeather.com. Currently, it's 66 degrees.
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2: News. I'm Therese Crowley. Extremely productive talks and a fantastic day with a banquet at China's Great Hall of the People. President Trump describes his summit with China's President Xi to Fox's Hannity. Iran came up.
3: He did offer, he said, if I could be of any help at all, I would like to be of help.
4: Because, he did say that.
3: Yeah, he did say that. And look, anybody that buys that much oil has obviously got some kind of a relationship with him.
2: And China will buy American oil and gas, soybeans, Boeing jets, and NVIDIA chips. Fairfax, Virginia's prosecutor Paul Descano called to Capitol Hill to answer for sweetheart deals to criminal migrants.
5: For a long time now, ICE has said that Fairfax County, Virginia is one of the most egregious sanctuary jurisdictions they have to deal with anywhere in the entire country. A handful of illegal aliens have already been arrested for multiple murders so far this year in Fairfax County. That includes Abdul...
2: Fox's Bill Malusian. 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
10: 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The Cohasset City Council approved a resolution to display Minnesota's former 1983 state flag at City Hall as a historical symbol during a meeting this week. The date is recognized as Minnesota Statehood Day, marking the state's admission to the Union in 1858. The resolution also connects to the National America 250 observance of the U.S.'s 250th anniversary, promoting the display of historical artifacts. It acknowledges the importance of past symbols in linking communities and references a U.S. Supreme Court case about local government's authority over flag displays. Meanwhile, the Nevis Lions Club is gathering signatures in a petition to restore the former flag as the official flag that flies in the city. The petition highlights the 1983 state flag as a symbol of unity and states that municipalities can choose their own flag version. LaPorte School Board met this week in what the Park Rapids Enterprise says was an 11-minute meeting. School Board accepted resignations from 5th grade teacher Sylvia Johannes, junior high baseball coach Tim Formo, middle school history teacher Carol Quinn, two night custodians, and a bus driver. Johannes moving to the Bemidji School District. Quinn is retiring. These stories and more, MinnesotaDailyNews.com.
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13: A fire weather watch begins at 9 a.m. tomorrow and continues until 9 p.m. tomorrow night. Daytime highs approaching 75 today under mainly cloudy skies with a slight chance for showers. Winds out of the south, 15 to 20 miles per hour. That's your forecast. I'm weatherology meteorologist Paul Trombley. Get the latest weather updates online at minnesotadailyweather.com. Right now, 69.
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1: Well, it was all that I could do.

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I wrote him back a letter, and I told him it was not the perfect country and western song because he hadn't said anything at all about mama, or trains, or trucks, or prison, or getting drunk. Well, he sat down and wrote another verse to the song, and he sent it to me, and after reading it, I realized that my friend had written the perfect country and western song, and I felt obliged to include it on this album. The last verse goes like this here. Well, I was drunk the day my mom got out of prison.

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11: A fire weather watch begins at 9 a.m. tomorrow and continues until 9 p.m. tomorrow night. Daytime highs approaching 75 today under mainly cloudy skies with a slight chance for showers. Winds out of the south, 15 to 20 miles per hour. That's your forecast. I'm weatherology meteorologist Paul Trombley. Get the latest weather updates online at MinnesotaDailyWeather.com. Right now, 69.
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2: News. I'm Therese Crowley. Extremely productive talks and a fantastic day with a banquet at China's Great Hall of the People. President Trump describes his summit with China's President Xi to Fox's Hannity. Iran came up.
3: He did offer, he said, if I could be of any help at all, I would like to be of help.
4: Because, he did say that.
3: Yeah, he did say that. And look, anybody that buys that much oil has obviously got some kind of a relationship with him.
2: And China will buy American oil and gas, soybeans, Boeing jets, and NVIDIA chips. Fairfax, Virginia's prosecutor Paul Descano called to Capitol Hill to answer for sweetheart deals to criminal migrants.
5: For a long time now, ICE has said that Fairfax County, Virginia is one of the most egregious sanctuary jurisdictions they have to deal with anywhere in the entire country. A handful of illegal aliens have already been arrested for multiple murders so far this year in Fairfax County. That includes Abdul...
2: Fox's Bill Malusian. 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
0: July wheat Minneapolis down 19 and a quarter to $7 and three quarters of a cent. July wheat Chicago down 19 and a quarter, 6.56 and a quarter. KC July hard red winter wheat's 21 and a half cents lower at 7.03 and a quarter. July corn down 14 and a half to 4.66 even. July soybeans 44 and three quarter cents lower at 11.84 and a quarter. In Winnipeg, July canola down 12.40 per metric ton, 7.35.40 Canadian. June live cattle 77 cents higher, 253.57. May feeders are 225 higher, 369.57. June hogs down $1.30, 99.57. 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
4: 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The Cohasset City Council approved a resolution to display Minnesota's former 1983 state flag at City Hall as a historical symbol during a meeting this week. The date is recognized as Minnesota Statehood Day, marking the state's admission to the Union in 1858. The resolution also connects to the National America 250 observance of the U.S.'s 250th anniversary, promoting the display of historical artifacts. It acknowledges the importance of past symbols in linking communities and references a U.S. Supreme Court case about local government's authority over flag displays. Meanwhile, the Nevis Lions Club is gathering signatures in a petition to restore the former flag as the official flag that flies in the city. The petition highlights the 1983 state flag as a symbol of unity and states that municipalities can choose their own flag version. LaPorte School Board met this week in what the Park Rapids Enterprise says was an 11-minute meeting. School Board accepted resignations from 5th grade teacher Sylvia Johannes, junior high baseball coach Tim Formo, middle school history teacher Carol Quinn, two night custodians, and a bus driver. Johannes moving to the Bemidji School District. Quinn is retiring. These stories and more, MinnesotaDailyNews.com.
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7: A fire weather watch begins at 9 a.m. tomorrow and continues until 9 p.m. tomorrow night. Daytime highs approaching 75 today under mainly cloudy skies with a slight chance for showers. Winds out of the south, 15 to 20 miles per hour. That's your forecast. I'm Weatherology Meteorologist Paul Trombley. Get the latest weather updates online at MinnesotaDailyWeather.com. 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
6: A fire weather watch begins at 9 a.m. tomorrow and continues until 9 p.m. tomorrow night. Daytime highs approaching 75 today under mainly cloudy skies with a slight chance for showers. Winds out of the south, 15 to 20 miles per hour. That's your forecast. I'm weatherology meteorologist Paul Trombley. Get the latest weather updates online at MinnesotaDailyWeather.com. Right now, 69.
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1: News, I'm Gianna Gelosi. President Trump attending a state banquet on his first full day in China.
2: I want to thank President Xi, my friend, for this magnificent welcome. And it really was a magnificent welcome like none other.
1: The fine dining coming after bilateral talks with trade and Taiwan on the menu. Fox's Jackie Heinrich.
3: Readout indicates that President Trump did not budge on the Taiwan issue, and China really had some thoughts about that. The Chinese readout of the meeting warns that Taiwan is the most important issue for U.S.-China relations.
1: China saying the issue, if handled poorly, could lead to conflict and an extremely dangerous situation. Americans continued spending in April. Retail sales rose 0.5%, up 0.7%, excluding auto sales, and up 4.9% for the year. 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
12: Here's the latest from MinnesotaDailyNews.com. Planning is underway for the second annual Nature Neighbors Day, inviting families to connect with nature in the Northwoods. This year's theme, the Year of the Tree, Rooting for Bemidji, comes after last year's successful event featuring the Okie-Dokie Brothers. Festival acknowledges recent storms that affected local forests by using fallen branches as a stepping stone for community growth. New for this year, a morning workshop for parents and educators will explore natural rhythms and resilience through outdoor learning. There's a $10 registration fee for that. Following the workshop, the community celebration will include nature-themed crafts, live music, local food trucks, and a tree sapling giveaway to help restore Bemidji's tree line. The initiative aims to highlight the benefits of outdoor time and strengthen community ties. Event being put on by the Apple Blossom Village, Lakeland PBS, Bemidji Early Childhood Collaborative, Pine Pals, and the Mississippi Headwaters Audubon Society. Multi-agency fire response initiated around noon yesterday for a grass fire south of Itasca State Park in Becker County. Firefighters from Park Rapids, Lake George, and the Minnesota Department of Natural Resources were on site throughout the day. These stories and more, MinnesotaDailyNews.com.
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13: North Country weather.
14: A red flag warning remains in effect.
15: Cloudy skies with a few peaks of sun this afternoon,
14: with a slight chance of rain showers.
15: High temperatures reach up to 75. Winds out of the south, 15 to 20 miles per hour.
14: Slight chance for showers
15: tonight. Lows around 53.
14: That's your forecast. I'm weatherology meteorologist Paul Trombley. Get the latest weather updates online at MinnesotaDailyWeather.com.
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7: North Country weather.
8: A red flag warning remains in effect. Cloudy skies with a few peaks of sun this afternoon, with a slight chance of rain showers. High temperatures reach up to 75. Winds out of the south, 15 to 20 miles per hour. Slight chance for showers tonight, lows around 53. That's your forecast. I'm weatherology meteorologist Paul Trombley. Get the latest weather updates online at minnesotadailyweather.com. Currently 73.
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2: 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Jordan Spieth has won every major but this one, and yes, it's only Thursday, but maybe the career Grand Slam is on the table at Aronimink.
3: From 7.5 feet here, you couldn't ask for a straighter putt. Ball is on its way, trucking towards the hole, and he's dropped it. Jordan Spieth, birdie, great arm play, great driving of the golf ball, and a great putt there, and he gets himself to -3 for the championship.
2: Raymond Burns the call at the sixth. Spieth started on the back nine, and Spieth is in a

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5: Good afternoon. Welcome to Agriculture Today for this Thursday, May 14th, 2026. I'm Jamie Dickerman here on the Red River Farm Network. And grain markets sharply lower here. Traders reacting to disappointing trade developments from the Trump-Xi summit in Beijing. Soybeans leading the downside move after Treasury Secretary Scott Bessent suggested China's soybean commitments already largely covered under existing agreements. StoneX chief commodities economist Arlen Suderman says that soybean market was looking for something bigger from this summit, simply hasn't gotten it yet.
6: The algos are reading the headlines. We saw a headline from Treasury Secretary Bessent that the soybean part of the negotiations was already dealt with the last agreement, has been taken care of, quote-unquote. And so the algos read that headline and said, oh, no soybeans, that's bearish, start selling in thin overnight trade, momentum trading algos, pick up that momentum to downside, add more sell orders. Now you've started to change the charts. The funds say, oh, we better take profits on our long positions. End users saying, oh, the charts are starting to change. Well, let's just let the market come to us. And so we're in a correction mode as a result of that, when fundamentally really nothing really changed. We didn't really expect China to buy any more old crop soybeans. None of the indicators really indicated that that was going to happen.
5: Corn futures 14 to 15 cents lower, soybeans down anywhere from 44 to 45 cents. Wheat futures lower 19 to 25 cents. Corn under pressure, export sales coming in softer than expected this morning. USDA reporting old crop corn export sales 684,800 metric tons with only 400 metric tons of new crop sales booked. Traders also watching improving planting weather across much of the Corn Belt after recent delays. Analysts say warmer temps expected after today should allow farmers to make some rapid planting progress into the middle part of the month. Soybeans hit harvest hardest today following those Bessent comments during the CNBC interview in Beijing. Bessent indicating that the soybean purchases were, quote, all taken care of under the Busan Agreement, disappointing the traders who had hoped that China might announce additional large-scale purchases during this summit between President Trump and Chinese President Xi. Soybean meal futures down 750 to 850 per ton. Soybean oil dropping more than 100 points here so far today. Weekly soybean export sales also disappointing, just over 102,000 metric tons of old crop sales and roughly 80,000 metric tons of new crop business. Weather remaining favorable for soybean planting and emergence across much of the Midwest and South America continues dominating near-term export business. Following harvest activity there, U.S. traders continue waiting for stronger fall export commitments from China. Wheat futures also sharply lower despite continued concerns about Plains production losses. Kansas City wheat remaining the downside leader as traders work through extremely overbought market conditions following the bullish WASDE report earlier this week. USDA projecting the smallest U.S. wheat crop since 1972. Traders now focused on improving rain chances for portions of the plains next week. Weekly wheat export sales considered respectable, 133,000 metric tons of old crop sales and more than 221,000 metric tons of new crop business. In the livestock trade, cattle futures pushing higher thanks to another strong cash cattle market. Arlen Suderman says tight supply continues supporting that cattle complex.
6: Cash trade has been strong this week in the way of price, still kind of unfolding, but it started early.

0: at high bids of 260, 261, which was well above where the board was. As of a couple of days ago, cash was starting to trade $12 above where the board is. So the board's trying to catch up with that now. So while we may have some fears of Brazil beef flooding our market to lower beef prices, the cattle inventories remain tight.
1: Box beef values mixed here at midday. Choice box beef down a penny, $3.88.67, while select gaining 75 cents to $3.89.33. Feeder cattle futures also posting moderate gains as higher live cattle prices help provide technical support. August feeder cattle moving back near the market's 40-day moving average as traders continue monitoring demand. You're listening to the Red River Farm Network. This is the Soil Fertility Minute, presented by the Agriculture Fertilizer Research and Education Council. We're joined by Daniel Kaiser, professor and extension soil fertility specialist with the University of Minnesota.
2: Well, we've been working on a study the last few years looking at nitrogen guidelines, and I've been specifically looking at comparing some different classes, namely navy beans and black beans in the Northwest, to see how they compare in terms of nitrogen response. And one of the things I kind of expected to see and I did was just the fact that there really wasn't a lot of difference in that. And we've maintained recommendations for a longer period of time looking at the yield goals on that, and I'm not necessarily sure that they're really overly accurate with it. But the numbers really look like pretty close to where the recommendations are now for some of our highest yielding recommendations. You know, around 95 to 100 pounds of nitrogen for just applied seemed to be kind of where yield maximized out, or if you're using a 2-foot end test, it was closer to about 130 to 135.
1: AFREC is a farmer-led program advancing soil fertility research. 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
4: Despite our very cool conditions this spring, weeds are emerging in fields and must be controlled. Later than average start times can sometimes cause the critical early season weed control to be skipped as a time saver. The widespread resistance to several of our post-emergent burn-down crop protection products such as glyphosate make it more critical than ever that a pre-plant or pre-emerge product be used in front of your corn, soybean, or sunflower crop. Controlling weeds is an important step in maximizing yield. A pre-emergent herbicide in conjunction with post-emergent options in Pioneer PowerCore Enlist corn hybrids or Pioneer E3A or Z-series soybean varieties will give you the best chance at clean fields and higher yields in 2026.
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1: Good afternoon, Farm News here on the Red River Farm Network. I'm Jamie Dickerman along with Tyler Donaldson. Powerful winds, blowing dust, extreme fire danger, all creating hazardous conditions across North Dakota and western Minnesota today. Multiple red flag warnings remain in effect through tomorrow as wind gusts of 50 to 70 miles per hour combining with humidity levels as low as 15%, creating conditions for explosive fire growth. Blowing dust warnings and advisories also in effect across parts of the Red River Valley, including Grand Forks, East Grand Forks, Crookston, and Ada, where visibility could suddenly drop to near zero.
5: Planting is underway throughout the Red River Valley, and Kennedy, Minnesota farmer Rob Running says farmers in the area have been putting in the work since warmer temperatures have arrived.
6: It's been a nice spring as far as getting stuff done. Cool weather kind of slowed us down a little bit in the beginning, but we've finished planting all our crop a few days ago. I think we got guys here and there that are finishing up or close. Heard some replant in beets. Maybe got a little too cold for them earlier on in the spring. We don't have sugar beets, but heard some of that. Of course, now the major issue right now is some dirt blowing. The high winds are causing some issues there. But I think most people are happy with how the planting has progressed.
5: Running says lingering frost delayed planting in some areas.
6: I think most people are happy with how the planting has progressed. I know if you get east of where we farm a little ways, there's some light ground where they've had problems getting in because of frost coming out and frost boils. So I think things are a little slower when you get east of Kennedy Halaka ways. There's a little more problems with moist soils, but overall I think it's gone pretty well.
1: DeKalb Asgrow technical agronomist Grant Mehring estimating 80% of the corn and 60 to 70% of the soybeans are planted in the Fargo area. For those still seeding, there's a bit of caution.
7: Maybe let's consider not planting a lot of corn on Saturday afternoon into the evening. This is looking like it's going to be a cooler rain event, cooler soil temps. So get down to the 40s again. And we just don't want to give this last planted corn the worst chance at, you know, imbibition of chilling and bad stands. Now, I understand if we're just going, we might just go. But realize that probably being done planting corn Friday evening would be a best agronomic practice, because we just never know how cold this rain is going to come, and it's going to be really rainy.
1: A large amount of corn was planted in southeast North Dakota in late April. It may be 3 weeks before that corn is out of the ground.
7: My only concern is, and it's not really even a concern, because I've looked at a lot of these fields, and they really look like that corn is healthy, and it's got a radical root, and it's starting. But I do think we're going to have to keep an eye on those early planted ones, because the soils were cold for a long time. I'm sure you've had people talking about that in the last couple of weeks. How people were planting corn when morning soil temps were in the 40s, and it just was like that for 2 weeks. So I think my only real thought process is just we do need to keep an eye on our early planted corn stands, and we've still got time to think about what those mean. But even the earliest planted stuff, I looked yesterday, it still won't be out of the ground until probably Friday, Saturday, Sunday. So we got a little time to make that call.
5: Planting has been hampered by dry, cool conditions. Winfield United Crop Protection sales agronomist Ryan Peterson wants early season weed control to remain a priority.
8: You know, with the extended time that we've had, we should really have time to get those trees down. I guess now the only maybe concern is, you know, we've been battling wind, you know, probably the last 5 or 6 days. And, you know, looking at the forecast, it doesn't look much better. But honestly, if you have to shut the planter or the drill down for a day to spray, I think it's critical that you do that. You know, like I said, especially with the forecast still looks dry. I think we're going to have plenty of time to get the crop in. So, yeah, sometimes, you know, it's okay to shut that seeding equipment down, grab the sprayer, and make sure we get those residual herbicides on.
5: It's important to monitor stands over the next 7 to 14 days, especially with the cool, dry conditions. With the current economic environment, farmers are looking for any cost savings. That includes the use of generic products.
8: You know, it really heightened up probably over the last, you know, 5 or 6 years. And, you know, as a lot of our chemistry has gone off patent, it's very, you know, it's very tempting to make that switch. And in some situations, it's fine to make that switch. You just have to remember, you know, you're probably not going to have the basic manufacturer standing behind that product. That's something you have to consider. And I think, you know, if you can save a little money going to that, you know, that post-patent or generic route, I think it becomes even more important to use a really good adjuvant system to ensure that herbicide program is going to work.
1: Britton, South Dakota farmer Dwayne Bussey has been busy in the fields getting started on planting. Bussey says it took a while to get started, waiting on the weather to warm up.
9: Finally gotten going here good, I'd say, the last week. We've been just like everyone else, some really cold nights, dealing with some frost and things like that. That takes time for the ground to come around and warm up. But, you know, you give us a week, and a lot of crop goes in the ground quickly. We've gotten a decent amount of corn in. We're going to switch to do some soybeans now before the rain. So, it's surprisingly going well.
5: The latest U.S. drought monitor shows drought conditions continuing to expand across parts of the northern plains and upper Midwest. In North Dakota, persistent dryness and strong winds are raising concerns as drought conditions worsen in several areas. While portions of South Dakota saw moderate to extreme drought expand following another week of below normal precipitation. Meanwhile, in Minnesota, abnormal dryness expanded across parts of the state after much of the region received less than a tenth of an inch of rain during the past week. Cooler than normal temperatures dominated all three states, but limited moisture and ongoing wind events continue increasing concerns about drying soils and crop stress heading deeper into planting season.
1: U.S. Wheat Associates applauding USDA's first wheat award under the Food for Peace program, with 20,000 metric tons of U.S. wheat headed to emergency feeding programs in East Africa later this summer. U.S. Wheat says the shipment highlights America's role not only as a grain supplier, but as a humanitarian partner helping feed millions around the world. The organization also welcoming USDA's announcement of additional Food for Peace funding opportunities for feeding programs in countries including Ethiopia, Haiti, Kenya, and Rwanda. Reporting Agriculture's Business, you're listening to the Red River Farm Network.
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5: Farm news on the Red River Farm Network. U.S. Treasury Secretary Scott Bessent says agriculture and energy remain key discussion points during meetings between President Donald Trump and Chinese President Xi Jinping in Beijing. Speaking on CNBC Thursday morning, Bessent said China's existing soybean commitments are already largely covered under the Busan Trade Agreement.
13: I think we're going to see the large Boeing orders. Beef was more... They're non-tariff trade barriers against our great American ranchers. And then soybeans, we have a very large purchase commitment from the Busan Agreement for the next 3 years. So beans are really all taken care of, although if I were the Chinese, I'd probably buy more beans now because there's a weather pattern called El Nino that we're probably going to see this year that typically results in very high soybean prices.
5: Bessent also said the U.S. and China are discussing the possibility of reducing tariffs on selected non-strategic goods while potentially expanding Chinese purchases of American energy products.
13: Well, so we're going to form a board of trade. The idea will be for non-critical, non-strategic areas, things that the U.S. doesn't want to make that we're never going to reshore. So something like fireworks or very low-end consumer goods that are going to keep coming from China no matter what. So we can untariff those. And then there are many things that they want to buy from us. You know, there was talk today about the Chinese buying more U.S. energy. And the U.S. is exporting a record amount of crude and LNG now.
1: Minnesota Farm Bureau President Dan Glessing says Minnesota farmers encouraged by House passage of nationwide year-round E15 legislation, calling it a major win for consumers and agriculture.
14: Yeah, absolutely. We were excited and want to thank our entire delegation. It was a bipartisan vote, and all eight of ours voted in favor of the year-round E15. And when you look at it, it makes sense. Obviously, you know, it's a cheaper choice for consumers. But more importantly, it's homegrown. We grow a lot of corn in this state, and in this country. But at the end of the day, it's a win-win, and we're glad to see it at least pass the hurdle in the House. And like you had mentioned, obviously the Senate is going to be another lift, and so we're kind of excited to get it started over there.
1: Glessing says expanding year-round E15 sales would also create stronger domestic demand for corn at a time when export markets continue facing uncertainty and trade disruptions.
14: It's a huge use of our corn, and so that'll be exciting when you talk the numbers. I think our farmers are up to the challenge. Obviously, every year you need to grow more or have the desire to grow more because our bills and our input side grow more, so you're always trying to do better, and obviously that creates more supply, and this will use some of that supply without having to be so dependent on foreign markets and trade. Obviously, there's been some trade disruptions or lack of trade over the last 4 to 5 years, and so we're excited to have something that's grown here and having a domestic use for it, too.
1: Nationwide Consumer and Fuel Retailer Choice Act now heading to the Senate, where supporters are expected to continue pushing for permanent nationwide year-round E15 sales.
5: Minnesota Biofuels Association Executive Director Brian Werner says House passage of nationwide year-round E15 legislation marks a major milestone after years of effort by the biofuels industry.
15: It's been a decade of work here, and I mean, we are just thrilled. I mean, that Washington, D.C. is finally catching up to what drivers in Minnesota already know, which is that E15 is a ready-made solution to high gas prices. And so, You know, we came out here to D.C. earlier this week. We were pounding the pavement on Capitol Hill, meeting with undecided offices from all around the country, really educating staff and members about the importance of E15.
5: Werner says permanent nationwide E15 sales would provide savings for consumers while also significantly boosting long-term demand for corn produced across the Midwest.
15: In Minnesota, we've seen, you know, over the last couple of months, gas prices have gone up, you know, anywhere from $1 to $1.50. And so E15, you know, it can save drivers anywhere from 10, 20, 30. We've even seen it up to 50 and 60 cents cheaper. And, you know, we actually did a study earlier this year where we analyzed fuel data from 2013, which is the first year that E15 was offered in the state of Minnesota. And we found that E15 actually saved Minnesota drivers $80 million since 2013.
5: This is the Red River Farm Network.
1: 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Director of Economics and Policy Analysis for the American Sugar Alliance, Rob Johansson, says prices have dropped sharply while production costs remain elevated for growers across the country.
16: You know, our main push right now is to take a harder look at this complicated issue of what we call out-of-quota sugar or Tier 2 imports. This is sugar that's imported into the U.S. that's above and beyond what we've committed to in our trade agreements. That sugar faces a tariff already. The tariff's been in place for going on 26 years. Hasn't changed.
1: Johansson says subsidized sugar from countries like Brazil, India, and Thailand continue putting downward pressure on U.S. sugar prices.
16: And right now, the way prices are lower than our cost of production. You know, we're losing economic value on each sale of sugar that's going on right now.
1: That's the Sugar Beet Report, sponsored by SpinAid from Belgium, USA, the Gowan Company, Beta Seed, and Vive Crop Protection.
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20: 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We'll have planting updates from North and South Dakota. And local meat processing in Minnesota is about to expand.
21: Rain will begin to impact part of the eastern Dakotas and Minnesota as we get to the latter part of the weekend. But until then, the weather is not going to be too bad. Warm but windy. I'm meteorologist Drew Lerner for the Red River Farm Network. We do expect to see the weather fairly stable for today. We do not anticipate any serious amount of precipitation, although there will be some showers that will pop up into the early afternoon across areas from eastern and south Dakota into portions of Minnesota. The precipitation will not be very meaningful. A trace upwards to a tenth of an inch is most likely. There could be a couple of locations to get 0.2 of an inch, but that's as great as it gets. After the system passes off to the north and east, a deep low pressure system in the Canadian prairies will attempt to produce a few showers along the North Dakota-Canada border, and that will take place this evening and overnight tonight. But the rest of our region should be mostly free and clear of precipitation, and we will see some strong wind speeds both during the morning today and again overnight tonight into tomorrow morning. The wind today will likely blow strongly from the south and southwest, and eventually we're likely to see those gusts getting into the 30 to 45 mile per hour range. We will look for the winds to lighten up as they switch around to the west, and that's going to take place as we get into this evening. evening, and then tomorrow it'll be windy across North Dakota and neighboring areas of northern Minnesota with gusts again 30 to 45 miles per hour, but this time out of the west. The wind will start to subside as we get into Friday afternoon. At that time, that deep low pressure system to the north will be pushing some rain and snow into the prairies, but it will stop short of the U.S. border. So we should continue to be dry biased until another frontal system shows up in our region. And that will be as we get into late on Saturday going into Sunday. At that time, we'll see rain impacting a larger part of the region. And moisture totals will probably be in the range of a tenth to around three quarters of an inch. There could be a few spots that get more than an inch of rain. Those areas are most likely going to be in Minnesota and perhaps near the North and South Dakota common borders with Minnesota as well. Our temperatures are going to be very warm as we go forward through the day today, and those afternoon readings are going to peak out mostly in the 80s. There'll be a few upper 70s as well. Tomorrow, upper 70s and 80s will still be the case, but as that westerly wind starts to blow, we'll get some cooling to take place. We expect to see the coolest weather occurring in the region as we get out towards Sunday and Monday, when highs will fall to the 50s and 60s, except in the southeast part of the region where some 70s are likely. For the Red River Farm Network, I'm meteorologist Drew Lerner.
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18: Nose to nose, door to door for the lead. Austin Hill with a little advantage on the outside lane.
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18: Big shove from Eric Almirola in the back. Side by side, the first three rows, they stay that way all four.
0: The Bet Rivers 200 from Dover, Saturday, May 16th at 2:30.
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27: North Country weather.
28: A red flag warning remains in effect. Cloudy skies with a few peaks of sun this afternoon, with a slight chance of rain showers. High temperatures reach up to 75. Winds out of the south, 15 to 20 miles per hour. Slight chance for showers tonight, lows around 53. That's your forecast. I'm weatherology meteorologist Paul Trombley. Get the latest weather updates online at minnesotadailyweather.com. Currently 73.
1: You're on the Red River Farm Network. NDSU Extension cropping specialist Jeff Stockler says cover crops and companion crops can help reduce wind erosion concerns during soybean emergence, especially during windy spring conditions across the northern plains. Stockler says NDSU research has looked extensively at cereal, rye, and barley for soil protection and weed suppression.
29: We've done lots of work here at the Carrington Research Extension Center looking at both fall, well, even cover crops starting after wheat harvest, so that we can use a mix of species to just cereal rye if we're trying to go after corn and soybeans. Obviously, establishing rye, you need to get it in a timely manner so that it emerges and can survive the winter. You want, probably at least 2 leaves to be the most successful. You can have fewer leaves, and it can take two, depending upon how the winter treats the stuff.
1: Stockler says companion crops like barley can also help protect sensitive crops like dry beans and soybeans from damaging winds early in the growing season.
29: You know, dry beans are even more sensitive to wind than soybeans. So our station manager here, Mike Osley, was for the last 2 years have been doing planting barley with the dry beans. And I know there are some people, some sugar beet people in the east where they are used to doing that for sugar beets, have done it for soybeans and dry beans as well. Again, timing is critical, and making sure that the barley gets ahead of the dry beans.
1: Markets right now, negative across the board. We got July Minneapolis wheat down 17 and a half, 702 and a quarter. July Chicago down 18 and a quarter, 657 and a half. And July Kansas City down 20 and a half, 704. July corn down 13 and a quarter, 467 and a half. July beans down 37 and three quarters at 1191. 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
3: News. I'm Therese Crowley. A fantastic day with extremely productive talks, says President Trump, and a banquet at China's Great Hall of the People. The president details his two-hour summit with China's President Xi in an exclusive with Fox's Sean Hannity here discussing Iran.
4: He did offer, he said, if I can be of any help at all, I would like to be of help.
6: Because, he did say that.
4: Yeah, he did say that. And look, anybody that buys that much oil has obviously got some kind of a relationship with
3: China. Will buy American oil and LNG, soybeans, Boeing jets, NVIDIA chips, despite China's stern talk about Taiwan. Secretary of State Rubio warned China not to try to take Taiwan by force. Border Patrol Chief Jim Banks resigns, leaving the most secure border in history, saying after 37 years, it's time to enjoy the family and life. And the Senate passed its measure to withhold senators' pay in any government shutdown. America's listening to Fox News.
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11: 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The Cohasset City Council approved a resolution to display Minnesota's former 1983 state flag at City Hall as a historical symbol during a meeting this week. The date is recognized as Minnesota Statehood Day, marking the state's admission to the Union in 1858. The resolution also connects to the National America 250 observance of the U.S.'s 250th anniversary, promoting the display of historical artifacts. It acknowledges the importance of past symbols in linking communities and references a U.S. Supreme Court case about local government's authority over flag displays. Meanwhile, the Nevis Lions Club is gathering signatures in a petition to restore the former flag as the official flag that flies in the city. The petition highlights the 1983 state flag as a symbol of unity and states that municipalities can choose their own flag version. LaPorte School Board met this week, and what the Park Rapids Enterprise says was an 11-minute meeting. School Board accepted resignations from 5th grade teacher Sylvia Johannes, junior high baseball coach Tim Formo, middle school history teacher Carol Quinn, two night custodians, and a bus driver. Johannes moving to the Bemidji School District. Quinn is retiring. These stories and more, MinnesotaDailyNews.com.
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27: North Country weather.
28: A red flag warning remains in effect. Cloudy skies with a few peaks of sun this afternoon, with a slight chance of rain showers. High temperatures reach up to 75. Winds out of the south, 15 to 20 miles per hour. Slight chance for showers tonight, lows around 53. That's your forecast. I'm weatherology meteorologist Paul Trombley. Get the latest weather updates online at MinnesotaDailyWeather.com. Right now, 75.
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1: Yes, I know I'm late. 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
1: The Bemidji Eagles Gary Newell Memorial Walleye Tournament is this Saturday. 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You can still sign up for the tournament at that meeting. Then the tournament is Saturday. Begins at 7 a.m. and awards at 5 o'clock. It's the Bemidji Eagles Gary Newell Memorial Walleye Tournament.
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10: A red flag warning remains in effect. Cloudy skies with a few peaks of sun this afternoon, with a slight chance of rain showers. High temperatures reach up to 75. Winds out of the south, 15 to 20 miles per hour. Slight chance for showers tonight, lows around 53. That's your forecast. I'm weatherology meteorologist Paul Trombley. Get the latest weather updates online at MinnesotaDailyWeather.com. Right now, 75.
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2: News. I'm Therese Crowley. A fantastic day with extremely productive talks, says President Trump, and a banquet at China's Great Hall of the People. The president details his two-hour summit with China's President Xi in an exclusive with Fox's Sean Hannity here discussing Iran.
3: He did offer, he said, if I can be of any help at all, I would like to be of help.
4: Because, he did say that.
3: Yeah, he did say that. And look, anybody that buys that much oil has obviously got some kind of a relationship with
2: China. Will buy American oil and LNG, soybeans, Boeing jets, NVIDIA chips, despite China's stern talk about Taiwan. Secretary of State Rubio warned China not to try to take Taiwan by force. Border Patrol Chief Jim Banks resigns, leaving the most secure border in history, saying after 37 years, it's time to enjoy the family and life. And the Senate passed its measure to withhold senators' pay in any government shutdown. America's listening to Fox News.
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9: 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Arana Mink hosting its first men's major in 64 years, and for all the talk this week about the course being defenseless against the longest hitters, the course has shown its teeth, especially to Rory McIlroy. The six-time major champion limping into the clubhouse with four straight bogeys. It's a 4-over-74 for Rory. He is 7 off the lead. Four players on top at 3 under. Aldrich Pottgieter from South Africa, Steven Yeager from Germany, Minwoo Lee from Australia, and Ryohei Satsune from Japan. By the way, the last non-American to win the PGA, the Aussie Jason Day in 2015. Xander Schauffele won 2 years ago. He opens with a 268. Schauffele won back. And defending champ Scottie Scheffler has 15 feet for birdie coming up at 1. I'm Ted Emrick, Westwood One Sports.
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0: Good afternoon. I'm Tyler Donaldson with your closing market update. Grains markets closed lower across the board, led by the bean complex. Double digits lower in all contracts in wheat, corn, and soybeans. Soybeans closing anywhere from 24 to 36 cents lower. Advanced trading market analyst Brian Bassing says the grains were overcorrecting and seeing some profit taking in Thursday's trade.
1: Just overdue, probably, Tyler, for a correction. We've had a nice rally here, particularly we've seen November beans touch over $12 a bushel. We've seen December corn break through $5 a bushel recently. And to date, we haven't seen any confirmation from the summit between, obviously, with the president and President Xi of China, any news there. We still want to keep a close eye on that here the next few days to see if there's any news there. But just enough news with China making a comment regarding Taiwan, maybe to just spook the market into a little bit of profit-taking here.
0: Cattle markets closing lower after a volatile day.
1: Boy, quite a bit of volatility there, Tyler. It seems like the fundamentals remain constructive. We had some very strong cash cattle and dressed cattle prices this week confirmed, but just enough uncertainty about moving forward, whether it's going to be the economy or whether it's going to be uncertainty about the oil prices, how that's going to affect consumer disposable income, whatever the case may be, just to keep the market jittery at these all-time highs that we're seeing, obviously with cash cattle, again, strong levels, but it is a futures market, so the futures market's always looking ahead. So just enough concern out there to keep buying at bay for the moment.
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9: Kansas. By 1888, Kansas was on its way to becoming the wheat state. I'm Mark Oppold.
0: Checking closing numbers. July wheat Minneapolis closed 17 and a quarter lower to 702 and a half. July wheat Chicago down 17 and a half cents at 658 even. KC July hard red winter wheat closing 19 and a half cents lower to 705 and a quarter. July corn down 13 and a quarter, closing 467 and a half. July soybeans down 36 and a half cents, closing 1192 and a half. June live cattle down 72 cents at 252.07. August feeders down 292 to 358 even. June hogs closing $1.35 lower, 99.52. 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
10: Here's the latest from MinnesotaDailyNews.com. The Cohasset City Council approved a resolution to display Minnesota's former 1983 state flag at City Hall as a historical symbol during a meeting this week. The date is recognized as Minnesota Statehood Day, marking the state's admission to the Union in 1858. The resolution also connects to the National America 250 observance of the U.S.'s 250th anniversary, promoting the display of historical artifacts. It acknowledges the importance of past symbols in linking communities and references a U.S. Supreme Court case about local government's authority over flag displays. Meanwhile, the Nevis Lions Club is gathering signatures in a petition to restore the former flag as the official flag that flies in the city. The petition highlights the 1983 state flag as a symbol of unity and states that municipalities can choose their own flag version. LaPorte School Board met this week in what the Park Rapids Enterprise says was an 11-minute meeting. School Board accepted resignations from 5th grade teacher Sylvia Johannes, junior high baseball coach Tim Formo, middle school history teacher Carol Quinn, two night custodians, and a bus driver. Johannes moving to the Bemidji School District. Quinn is retiring. These stories and more, MinnesotaDailyNews.com.
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13: A red flag warning remains in effect. Cloudy skies with a few peaks of sun this afternoon, with a slight chance of rain showers. High temperatures reach up to 75. Winds out of the south, 15 to 20 miles per hour. Slight chance for showers tonight, lows around 53. That's your forecast. I'm weatherology meteorologist Paul Trombley. Get the latest weather updates online at MinnesotaDailyWeather.com. Right now, 75.
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15: Joy.

I get to thinking lots of times about back when I was a lad, of the old home place where I grew up, of the days both good and bad. My overalls were hand-me-downs, my shoes were full of holes. I used to walk 4 miles to school every day, through the rain, the sleet, and the cold. I've seen the nights when my daddy would cry for the things that his family would need. But all he ever got was a badland farm and 7 hungry mouths to feed. 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

I've been rocked to sleep many a night to the tune of What a Friend. And come morning, Rock of Ages would wake me gently once again. 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
5: North Country weather.
6: A red flag warning remains in effect. Cloudy skies with a few peaks of sun this afternoon, with a slight chance of rain showers. High temperatures reach up to 75. Winds out of the south, 15 to 20 miles per hour. Slight chance for showers tonight, lows around 53. That's your forecast. I'm weatherology meteorologist Paul Trombley. Get the latest weather updates online at minnesotadailyweather.com. Right now, 75.
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1: Fox News, I'm John Saucier. President Trump meeting with Chinese President Xi Jinping in Beijing today. The president called the relationship between the two countries one of the most consequential in history.
2: We had extremely positive and productive conversations and meetings today with the Chinese delegation earlier.
1: President Xi calling for the United States and China to become partners and not rivals. Senate Minority Leader Chuck Schumer believes President Xi is out-negotiating President Trump and leaving the U.S. in a vulnerable position.
3: If Xi out negotiates Trump, and if America emerges from these negotiations weaker than it was before, there'll be only one person to blame: Donald Trump.
1: President Trump says China's agreed not to send military gear to Iran, and they agree the Strait of Hormuz should be reopened. A ship anchored off the UAE was seized and taken towards Iran. America's listening to Fox News.
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8: 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State Representative Adele Duran, a Republican from Bemidji, announced that House Bill 3522 passed the Minnesota House unanimously. The bill strengthens support for veterans, National Guard members, military families, and veterans of the secret war in Laos. Introduces stricter accountability for veterans-related grants, including requirements for reporting, grant scoring based on service to veterans, and the ability to withhold funding for grantees involved in fraud or failing to provide services. Bill also updates cemetery eligibility, establishes the commander's task force, updates active service pay, and clarifies emergency procedures for temporary veterans' home closures. Bill will now be considered by the Senate. Joan Miller will teach a Medicare 101 class at 1 p.m. Wednesday, May 20th at the Bemidji Senior Center. Class is free. Miller will answer questions about Medicare. 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
10: North Country weather.
11: A red flag warning continues until 9 p.m. tomorrow night. Slight chance of rain showers this afternoon. Otherwise, cloudy skies. Highs level off around 76. South winds 15 to 20 miles per hour. Lows level off around 52. Tonight, mainly clear skies. That's your forecast. I'm weatherology meteorologist Paul Trombley. Get the latest weather updates online at minnesotadailyweather.com. 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
10: North Country weather.
11: A red flag warning continues until 9 p.m. tomorrow night. Slight chance of rain showers this afternoon. Otherwise, cloudy skies. Highs level off around 76. South winds 15 to 20 miles per hour. Lows level off around 52. Tonight, mainly clear skies. That's your forecast. I'm weatherology meteorologist Paul Trombley. Get the latest weather updates online at minnesotadailyweather.com. Currently 73.
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1: Coming up Memorial Weekend next weekend, it's the Knife River Materials Chicken Shack Nationals Jack Sparby Memorial Race. 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
3: News. I'm John Saucier. President Trump meeting with Chinese President Xi Jinping in Beijing today. The president called the relationship between the two countries one of the most consequential in history.
4: We had extremely positive and productive conversations and meetings today with the Chinese delegation earlier.
3: President Xi calling for the United States and China to become partners and not rivals. Senate Minority Leader Chuck Schumer believes President Xi is out negotiating President Trump and leaving the U.S. in a vulnerable position.
5: If Xi out-negotiates Trump, and if America emerges from these negotiations weaker than it was before, there'll be only one person to blame: Donald Trump.
3: President Trump says China's agreed not to send military gear to Iran, and they agree the Strait of Hormuz should be reopened. A ship anchored off the UAE was seized and taken towards Iran. America's listening to Fox News.
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4: 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The group of players at 3-under leading in the first round at Aronimink Golf Club is growing. It's now a five-way tie at the top with Akshay Bhatia's birdie at 9. He's making the turn. Aldrich Potgieter, Steven Yeager, Minwoo Lee, and Ryo Hisatsune in the clubhouse at -3. World number one Scottie Scheffler pars the first three holes before a bogey at 4, so he is 1 over, 4 back, as he goes for back-to-back PGA championships. Don't look now, but America's club pro Michael Block is in red figures, 1 under through 10, and 2 off the lead. Gary Kago penalized 2 strokes before he hit his opening tee shot. It was because he was late to the tee box by 1 minute. He shot 1 under 69, would have been tied for the lead otherwise. I'm Ted Emmerich, Westwood One Sports.
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13: 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State Representative Adele Duran, a Republican from Bemidji, announced that House Bill 3522 passed the Minnesota House unanimously. The bill strengthens support for veterans, National Guard members, military families, and veterans of the secret war in Laos. Introduces stricter accountability for veterans-related grants, including requirements for reporting, grant scoring based on service to veterans, and the ability to withhold funding for grantees involved in fraud or failing to provide services. Bill also updates cemetery eligibility, establishes the commander's task force, updates active service pay, and clarifies emergency procedures for temporary veterans' home closures. Bill will now be considered by the Senate. Joan Miller will teach a Medicare 101 class at 1 p.m. Wednesday, May 20th at the Bemidji Senior Center. Class is free. Miller will answer questions about Medicare. 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
14: North Country Weather. A red flag warning continues until 9 p.m. tomorrow night. Slight chance of rain showers this afternoon. Otherwise, cloudy skies. Highs level off around 76. South winds 15 to 20 miles per hour. Lows level off around 52. Tonight, mainly clear skies. That's your forecast. I'm weatherology meteorologist Paul Trombley. Get the latest weather updates online at MinnesotaDailyWeather.com. Currently 73.
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The wreck was on the highway just inside the line. 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
6: North Country weather.
7: A red flag warning continues until 9 p.m. tomorrow night. Slight chance of rain showers this afternoon. Otherwise, cloudy skies. Highs level off around 76. South winds 15 to 20 miles per hour. Lows level off around 52. Tonight, mainly clear skies. That's your forecast. I'm weatherology meteorologist Paul Trombley. Get the latest weather updates online at minnesotadailyweather.com. Currently 73.
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She really does her thing, it's her claim to fame. 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

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Sing one, monkey. Here we go. Let's hear it for the monkey. On Saturday night, they need some excitement. 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
1: Fox News, I'm Tom Graham. President Trump is in Beijing for a summit with Chinese leader Xi Jinping. The two nations have found some common ground over the U.S. conflict with Iran.
2: The White House says after the meeting between President Trump and General Secretary Xi in Beijing, China and the U.S. have agreed Iran cannot have a nuclear weapon and the Strait of Hormuz must be opened without ships paying the toll.
1: Fox's Trey Yang's tensions escalating with Tehran after a ship near the Strait of Hormuz was seized and taken toward Iran. Senators agree they will not get paid during future government shutdowns. Fox's Chris Foster.
3: Senators unanimously passed a resolution to have their salaries withheld during shutdowns. It directs the Secretary of the Senate to withhold pay whenever a government shutdown affects one or more federal agencies.
1: The resolution does not apply to House members who would have to pass their own bill. America is listening to Fox News.
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7: 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Planning is underway for the second annual Nature Neighbors Day, inviting families to connect with nature in the Northwoods. This year's theme, the Year of the Tree, Rooting for Bemidji, comes after last year's successful event featuring the Okie-Dokie Brothers. Festival acknowledges recent storms that affected local forests by using fallen branches as a stepping stone for community growth. New for this year, a morning workshop for parents and educators will explore natural rhythms and resilience through outdoor learning. There's a $10 registration fee for that. Following the workshop, the community celebration will include nature-themed crafts, live music, local food trucks, and a tree sapling giveaway to help restore Bemidji's tree line. The initiative aims to highlight the benefits of outdoor time and strengthen community ties. Event being put on by the Apple Blossom Village, Lakeland PBS, Bemidji Early Childhood Collaborative, Pine Pals, and the Mississippi Headwaters Audubon Society. Multi-agency fire response initiated around noon yesterday for a grass fire south of Itasca State Park in Becker County. Firefighters from Park Rapids, Lake George, and the Minnesota Department of Natural Resources were on site throughout the day. These stories and more, MinnesotaDailyNews.com.
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10: A red flag warning continues until 9 p.m. tomorrow night. High of 75 this afternoon under cloudy skies with a slight chance for showers. Winds out of the south, 15 to 20 miles per hour. Mainly clear skies tonight. Lows dip down to about 52. And that's your forecast. I'm weatherology meteorologist Paul Frombly. Get the latest weather updates online at minnesotadailyweather.com. Right now, it's 64 degrees.
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11: I was out on the West Coast trying to make a buck, and things didn't work out. I was down on my luck. Got tired of roaming and bumming around, so I started thumbing back east toward my hometown. Made a lot of miles the first 2 days, and I figured I'd be home in a week if my luck held out this way. But the third night, I got stranded way out of town. At a cold, lonely crossroads, rain was pouring down. I was hungry and freezing, done caught a chill, when the lights of a big semi topped the hill. Lord, I sure was glad to hear them air brakes come on. And I climbed in that cab where I knew it'd be warm. At the wheel sat a big man. He weighed about 210. He stuck out his hand and said with a grin, "Big Joe's the name." I told him mine. And he said, "The name of my rig is Phantom 309. Well, I asked him why he called his rig such a name. He said, "Son, this old Mac can put them all to shame. There ain't a driver or a rig a running any line that's seen nothing but taillights from Phantom 309. Well, we rode and talked the better part of the night, when the lights of a truck stop came in sight. He said, "I'm sorry, son, this is as far as you go, 'cause I gotta make a turn just on up the road." Well, he tossed me a dime as he pulled her in low and said, "Have yourself a hot cup on old Big Joe." When Joe and his rig roared out in the night, in nothing flat he was clean out of sight. Well, I went inside and ordered me a cup, told the waiter Big Joe was setting me up. Oh, you could have heard a pin drop. It got deathly quiet, and the waiter's face turned kind of white. "Well, did I say something wrong?" I said with a halfway grin. He said, "No, this happens every now and then. Every driver in here knows Big Joe. But son, let me tell you what happened about 10 years ago. At the crossroads tonight where you flagged him down, there was a busload of kids coming from town. And they were right in the middle when Big Joe topped the hill. It could have been slaughter, but he turned his wheels. Well, Joe lost control, went into a skid, and gave his life to save that bunch of kids. And there at that crossroads was the end of a line for Big Joe and Phantom 309. But every now and then, some hiker will come by, and like you, Big Joe will give him a ride. Here, have another cup, and forget about the dime. Keep it as a souvenir from Big Joe and Phantom 309.
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11: A red flag warning continues until 9 p.m. tomorrow night. High of 75 this afternoon under cloudy skies with a slight chance for showers. Winds out of the south, 15 to 20 miles per hour. Mainly clear skies tonight. Lows dip down to about 52. And that's your forecast. I'm weatherology meteorologist Paul Frombly. Get the latest weather updates online at minnesotadailyweather.com. Right now, it's 64 degrees.
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The devil went down to Georgia. He was looking for a soul to steal. He was in a bind because he was way behind and he was willing to make a deal. When he came across this young man sawing on a fiddle and playing it hot, and the devil jumped up on a hickory stump and said, "Boy, let me tell you what. I guess you didn't know it, but I'm a fiddle player too. And if you'd care to take a dare, I'll make a bet with you. Now you play pretty good fiddle, boy, but give the devil his due. I bet a fiddle of gold against your soul, because I think I'm better than you." The boy said, "My name's Johnny, and it might be a sin, but I'll take your bet, and you're gonna regret, because I'm the best as ever been."

loaded up his case and he said, "I'll start this show." And fire flew from his fingertips as he rosined up his bow. And he pulled the bow across the strings and it made an evil hiss. And then a band of demons joined in and it sounded something like this.

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Johnny said, "Devil, just come on back if you ever want to try again. 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He played, "Found a mountain, run, boys, run. Devil's in the house of the rising sun. Devil's in the house of the rising sun. Devil's in the house of the rising sun. Devil's in the house of the rising sun. 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
4: 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The very best in the world have short-term amnesia. Scottie Scheffler moves past an early bogey, and now he is cooking at Aronimink.
5: 35 feet below the hole, breaking slightly from right to left. Ball in the way for Scheffler with pace. It's on a good line, breaking towards the cup, and he makes it. Scottie Scheffler with back-to-back birdies. He's at one under and just two back from the leaders.
4: Amelia Duran, the call at seven. Scheffler, one under par as he gets ready to play the long par 3-8. Six players have their hands on the lead at three under. Aldrich Pottgieter, Steven Yeager, Minwoo Lee, Ryo Hisatsune, Martin Keimer, and Alex Smalley. Two former PGA champions, Xander Schauffele and Justin Thomas, a shot back at two under. Jordan Spieth, a one under 69. I'm Ted Emmerich, Westwood One Sports.
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8: 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Planning is underway for the second annual Nature Neighbors Day, inviting families to connect with nature in the Northwoods. This year's theme, the Year of the Tree, Rooting for Bemidji, comes after last year's successful event featuring the Okidoki Brothers. Festival acknowledges recent storms that affected local forests by using fallen branches as a stepping stone for community growth. New for this year, a morning workshop for parents and educators will explore natural rhythms and resilience through outdoor learning. There's a $10 registration fee for that. Following the workshop, the community celebration will include nature-themed crafts, live music, local food trucks, and a tree sapling giveaway to help restore Bemidji's tree line. The initiative aims to highlight the benefits of outdoor time and strengthen community ties. Event being put on by the Apple Blossom Village, Lakeland PBS, Bemidji Early Childhood Collaborative, Pine Pals, and the Mississippi Headwaters Audubon Society. Multi-agency fire response initiated around noon yesterday for a grass fire south of Itasca State Park in Becker County. Firefighters from Park Rapids, Lake George, and the Minnesota Department of Natural Resources were on site throughout the day. These stories and more, MinnesotaDailyNews.com.
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10: North Country weather.
11: A red flag warning continues until 9 p.m. tomorrow night. High of 75 this afternoon under cloudy skies with a slight chance for showers. Winds out of the south, 15 to 20 miles per hour. Mainly clear skies tonight. Lows dip down to about 52. And that's your forecast. I'm weatherology meteorologist Paul Frombly. Get the latest weather updates online at MinnesotaDailyWeather.com. Right now, it's 64 degrees.
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I sit high getting ideas. 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Out all night and running wild. 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Dang me, dang me. They ought to take a rope and hang me high from the highest tree. 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
7: A red flag warning continues until 9 p.m. tomorrow night. High of 75 this afternoon under cloudy skies with a slight chance for showers. Winds out of the south, 15 to 20 miles per hour. Mainly clear skies tonight. Lows dip down to about 52. And that's your forecast. I'm weatherology meteorologist Paul Frombly. Get the latest weather updates online at minnesotadailyweather.com. Right now, it's 64 degrees.
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1: Fox News, I'm John Saucier. President Trump meets with Chinese President Xi Jinping in Beijing today. The president called the relationship between the two countries one of the most consequential in world history as he addressed a state banquet.
2: We had extremely positive and productive conversations and meetings today with the Chinese delegation earlier.
1: Well, President Trump says China's agreed not to send military gear to Iran and that they agree the Strait of Hormuz should be open. The CDC is trying to quell the public's concern about Honda virus. More cases of the deadly respiratory illness are being reported in the U.S. Dr. David Fitter is CDC's director for the Division of Global Migration Health. He says the risk for illness is low for Americans and adds that
3: our top priority is the health and safety of both the passengers who were on the ship and American communities.
1: Three people on that infected ship passed away. 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
8: 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The Cohasset City Council approved a resolution to display Minnesota's former 1983 state flag at City Hall as a historical symbol during a meeting this week. The date is recognized as Minnesota Statehood Day, marking the state's admission to the Union in 1858. The resolution also connects to the National America 250 observance of the U.S.'s 250th anniversary, promoting the display of historical artifacts. It acknowledges the importance of past symbols in linking communities and references a U.S. Supreme Court case about local government's authority over flag displays. Meanwhile, the Nevis Lions Club is gathering signatures in a petition to restore the former flag as the official flag that flies in the city. The petition highlights the 1983 state flag as a symbol of unity and states that municipalities can choose their own flag version. LaPorte School Board met this week in what the Park Rapids Enterprise says was an 11-minute meeting. School Board accepted resignations from 5th grade teacher Sylvia Johannes, junior high baseball coach Tim Formo, middle school history teacher Carol Quinn, two night custodians, and a bus driver. Johannes moving to the Bemidji School District. Quinn is retiring. These stories and more, MinnesotaDailyNews.com.
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10: North Country weather.
11: A red flag warning continues until 9 p.m. tomorrow night. Lows level off around 52 tonight under mainly clear skies. Winds out of the south, 10 to 15 miles per hour. Daytime highs approaching 77 tomorrow. Bright sunshine expected. And that's your forecast. I'm weatherology meteorologist Paul Trombley. Get the latest weather updates online at MinnesotaDailyWeather.com. Right now, it's 66 degrees.
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8: A red flag warning continues until 9 p.m. tomorrow night. Lows level off around 52 tonight under mainly clear skies. Winds out of the south, 10 to 15 miles per hour. Daytime highs approaching 77 tomorrow. Bright sunshine expected. And that's your forecast. I'm weatherology meteorologist Paul Trombley. Get the latest weather updates online at MinnesotaDailyWeather.com. Right now, it's 66 degrees.
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0: Fox News, I'm John Saucier. President Trump meets with Chinese President Xi Jinping in Beijing today. The president called the relationship between the two countries one of the most consequential in world history as he addressed a state banquet.
1: We had extremely positive and productive conversations and meetings today with the Chinese delegation earlier.
0: Well, President Trump says China's agreed not to send military gear to Iran and that they agree the Strait of Hormuz should be open. The CDC is trying to quell the public's concern about Honda virus. More cases of the deadly respiratory illness are being reported in the U.S. Dr. David Fitter is CDC's director for the Division of Global Migration Health. He says the risk for illness is low for Americans and adds that
2: our top priority is the health and safety of both the passengers who were on the ship and American communities.
0: Three people on that infected ship passed away. 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
6: 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Wrangler for the ride of life. If Scottie Scheffler has the putter working, can he win any tournament he enters? Obviously. Scheffler in fine form in the first round at Aronimink.
7: Ball is on its way up the hill. Turning left, it will break right at the hole, and he's got it! Scottie Scheffler makes another birdie. He is now 2 under par, and the world number one is 1 back of the lead.
6: Amelia Duran, the call at 10. That is 3 birdies in the last 5 holes for the defending champion Scheffler. 7 players at 3 under to lead the way. Aldrich Potgieter, Steven Yeager, Minwoo Lee, Ryo Hisatsune, Martin Keimer, Corey Connors, and 2-time PGA champion Justin Thomas. Shane Lowry making a push. He is 2 under, like Scheffler.

0: Scheffler, Lowry through 12. I'm Ted Emmerich, Westwood One Sports.
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5: 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The Cohasset City Council approved a resolution to display Minnesota's former 1983 state flag at City Hall as a historical symbol during a meeting this week. The date is recognized as Minnesota Statehood Day, marking the state's admission to the Union in 1858. The resolution also connects to the National America 250 observance of the U.S.'s 250th anniversary, promoting the display of historical artifacts. It acknowledges the importance of past symbols in linking communities and references a U.S. Supreme Court case about local government's authority over flag displays. Meanwhile, the Nevis Lions Club is gathering signatures in a petition to restore the former flag as the official flag that flies in the city. The petition highlights the 1983 state flag as a symbol of unity and states that municipalities can choose their own flag version. LaPorte School Board met this week, and what the Park Rapids Enterprise says was an 11-minute meeting. School Board accepted resignations from 5th grade teacher Sylvia Johannes, junior high baseball coach Tim Formo, middle school history teacher Carol Quinn, two night custodians, and a bus driver. Johannes moving to the Bemidji School District. Quinn is retiring. These stories and more, MinnesotaDailyNews.com.
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8: A red flag warning continues until 9 p.m. tomorrow night. Lows level off around 52 tonight under mainly clear skies. Winds out of the south, 10 to 15 miles per hour. Daytime highs approaching 77 tomorrow. Bright sunshine expected. And that's your forecast. I'm weatherology meteorologist Paul Trombley. Get the latest weather updates online at MinnesotaDailyWeather.com. Right now, it's 66 degrees.
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We talk about your Nana up in Muncie, Indiana. We talk about your grandma down in Alabama.

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7: A red flag warning continues until 9 p.m. tomorrow night. Lows level off around 52 tonight under mainly clear skies. Winds out of the south, 10 to 15 miles per hour. Daytime highs approaching 77 tomorrow. Bright sunshine expected. And that's your forecast. I'm weatherology meteorologist Paul Trombley. Get the latest weather updates online at MinnesotaDailyWeather.com. Right now, it's 66 degrees.
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1: Fox News, I'm Tom Graham. President Trump is in Beijing for a summit with Chinese leader Xi Jinping. The two nations represent the world's two largest economies. Trade is a key focus of talks. Fox's Peter Ducey.
2: We know what President Trump wants, for the Chinese to open China up for American businesses. Xi wants the U.S. just to get out of the way if he decides to move on Taiwan.
1: Beijing recognizes the island as its territory. The U.S. recognizes Taiwan as independent. Democrats critical of President Trump, accusing him of not doing enough to stand up to the Chinese leader.
3: Just hours in, and Xi Jinping has already threatened to, quote, collide or even clash, unquote, with the United States if we continue our support for Taiwan.
1: And Senate Minority Leader Chuck Schumer, America is listening to Fox News.
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10: 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State Representative Adele Duran, a Republican from Bemidji, announced that House Bill 3522 passed the Minnesota House unanimously. The bill strengthens support for veterans, National Guard members, military families, and veterans of the secret war in Laos. Introduces stricter accountability for veterans-related grants, including requirements for reporting, grant scoring based on service to veterans, and the ability to withhold funding for grantees involved in fraud or failing to provide services. Bill also updates cemetery eligibility, establishes the commander's task force, updates active service pay, and clarifies emergency procedures for temporary veterans' home closures. Bill will now be considered by the Senate. Joan Miller will teach a Medicare 101 class at 1 p.m. Wednesday, May 20th at the Bemidji Senior Center. Class is free. Miller will answer questions about Medicare. 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
12: North Country weather.
13: A red flag warning continues until 9 p.m. tomorrow night. Lows level off around 52 tonight under mainly clear skies. Winds out of the south, 10 to 15 miles per hour. Daytime highs approaching 77 tomorrow. Bright sunshine expected. And that's your forecast. I'm weatherology meteorologist Paul Frombly. Get the latest weather updates online at minnesotadailyweather.com. Right now, 68.
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10: A red flag warning continues until 9 p.m. tomorrow night. Lows level off around 52 tonight under mainly clear skies. Winds out of the south, 10 to 15 miles per hour. Daytime highs approaching 77 tomorrow. Bright sunshine expected. And that's your forecast. I'm weatherology meteorologist Paul Trombley. Get the latest weather updates online at MinnesotaDailyWeather.com. Right now, 68.
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0: Fox News, I'm Tom Graham. President Trump is in Beijing for a summit with Chinese leader Xi Jinping. The two nations represent the world's two largest economies. Trade is a key focus of talks. Fox's Peter Ducey.
1: We know what President Trump wants, for the Chinese to open China up for American businesses. Xi wants the U.S. just to get out of the way if he decides to move on Taiwan.
0: Beijing recognizes the island as its territory. The U.S. recognizes Taiwan as independent. Democrats critical of President Trump, accusing him of not doing enough to stand up to the Chinese leader.
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6: 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Rory McIlroy hit it all over the compound here at Arana Mink on his way to a first-round 4-over 74. It harkened back to last year at Quail Hollow when he also shot 74.
7: I was frustrated because, you know, my driver failed the test and... Yeah, similar sense of frustration, just, you know, not driving the ball well enough to give myself enough scoring opportunities.
6: Yeah, McIlroy hit only 5 of 14 fairways. He is 7 off the lead, and McIlroy still on the range trying to figure things out 4-plus hours after his round. Five players on top at 3-under, including last year's champion Scottie Scheffler, who has 5 holes to go. The other 4 players in the house, Aldrich Potgieter, Steven Yeager, Minwoo Lee, and Ryo Hisatsune. I'm Ted Emmerich, Westwood One Sports.
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1: 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State Representative Adele Duran, a Republican from Bemidji, announced that House Bill 3522 passed the Minnesota House unanimously. The bill strengthens support for veterans, National Guard members, military families, and veterans of the secret war in Laos. Introduces stricter accountability for veterans-related grants, including requirements for reporting, grant scoring based on service to veterans, and the ability to withhold funding for grantees involved in fraud or failing to provide services. Bill also updates cemetery eligibility, establishes the commander's task force, updates active service pay, and clarifies emergency procedures for temporary veterans' home closures. Bill now be considered by the Senate. Joan Miller will teach a Medicare 101 class at 1 p.m. Wednesday, May 20th at the Bemidji Senior Center. Class is free. Miller will answer questions about Medicare. 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
3: North Country weather.
4: A red flag warning continues until 9 p.m. tomorrow night. Lows level off around 52 tonight under mainly clear skies. Winds out of the south, 10 to 15 miles per hour. Daytime highs approaching 77 tomorrow. Bright sunshine expected. And that's your forecast. I'm weatherology meteorologist Paul Trombley. Get the latest weather updates online at MinnesotaDailyWeather.com. Right now, 68.
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9: A red flag warning continues until 9 p.m. tomorrow night. Lows level off around 52 tonight under mainly clear skies. Winds out of the south, 10 to 15 miles per hour. Daytime highs approaching 77 tomorrow. Bright sunshine expected. And that's your forecast. I'm weatherology meteorologist Paul Trombley. Get the latest weather updates online at MinnesotaDailyWeather.com. Right now, 68.
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1: News, I'm John Saucier. President Trump meeting with Chinese President Xi Jinping in Beijing once again today. In an interview with Fox's Sean Hannity, the president says Xi promised him the Chinese aren't sending weapons to Iran.
2: He said that strongly, but at the same time he said, you know, they buy a lot of their oil there and they'd like to keep doing that. He'd like to see Hormuz Strait opened.
1: Chinese defense companies are reportedly planning to sell Iran new anti-aircraft systems, but as you heard the president say there, he believes China agrees the Strait of Hormuz should be open. The CDC is trying to quell the public's concerns about hantavirus. More cases of the deadly respiratory illness are being reported in the U.S. Dr. David Fitter, CDC director of the Division of Global Migration Health, says the risk for illness is low for Americans, adding,
3: our top priority is the health and safety of both the passengers who were on the ship and American community.
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8: 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Planning is underway for the second annual Nature Neighbors Day, inviting families to connect with nature in the Northwoods. This year's theme, the Year of the Tree, Rooting for Bemidji, comes after last year's successful event featuring the Okidoki Brothers. Festival acknowledges recent storms that affected local forests by using fallen branches as a stepping stone for community growth. New for this year, a morning workshop for parents and educators will explore natural rhythms and resilience through outdoor learning. There's a $10 registration fee for that. Following the workshop, the community celebration will include nature-themed crafts, live music, local food trucks, and a tree sapling giveaway to help restore Bemidji's tree line. The initiative aims to highlight the benefits of outdoor time and strengthen community ties. Then being put on by the Apple Blossom Village, Lakeland PBS, Bemidji Early Childhood Collaborative, Pine Pals, and the Mississippi Headwaters Audubon Society. Multi-agency fire response initiated around noon yesterday for a grass fire south of Itasca State Park in Becker County. Firefighters from Park Rapids, Lake George, and the Minnesota Department of Natural Resources were on site throughout the day. These stories and more, MinnesotaDailyNews.com.
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10: A red flag warning continues until 9 p.m. tomorrow night. Lows level off around 52 tonight under mainly clear skies. Winds out of the south, 10 to 15 miles per hour. Daytime highs approaching 77 tomorrow. Bright sunshine expected. And that's your forecast. I'm weatherology meteorologist Paul Frombly. Get the latest weather updates online at minnesotadailyweather.com. Right now, 67.
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1: 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It's finally here, and I can't wait. Bemidji Speedway Roth RV Car Show coming up this Saturday. 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
8: A red flag warning continues until 9 p.m. tomorrow night. Lows level off around 52 tonight under mainly clear skies. Winds out of the south, 10 to 15 miles per hour. Daytime highs approaching 77 tomorrow. Bright sunshine expected. And that's your forecast. I'm weatherology meteorologist Paul Trombley. Get the latest weather updates online at MinnesotaDailyWeather.com. Right now, 67.
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10: My pappy said, son, you're going to drive me to drinking if you don't stop driving that hot rod Lincoln. Have you heard the story of the hot rod race with the Fords and Lincolns was setting the pace? That story is true. I'm here to say I was driving that Model A. It's got a Lincoln motor and it's really souped up. That Model A body makes it look like a pup's. Got 8 cylinders and uses them all. Got overdrive, just won't stall. With a 4-barrel carb and a dual exhaust, with 4 living gears you can really get lost. Got safety tubes, but I ain't scared. The brakes are good, tires fair. Pulled out of San Pedro late one night, the moon and the stars was shining bright. We was driving up a grapevine hill, passing cars like they was standing still. All of a sudden, in a wink of an eye, a Cadillac sedan passed us by. Said, boys, it's a mark for me. By then, the taillight was all you could see. Now the fellas ribbed me for being behind, so I thought I'd make the Lincoln unwind. Took my foot off the gas and man alive, I shoved it on down into overdrive. Wound it up to 110, my speedometer said that I hit top end. My foot was glued like lead to the floor, that's all there is and there ain't no more. Now the boys all thought lost my sense, and telephone poles looked like a picket fence. They said slow down, I see spots, the lines on the road just look like dots. took a corner, sideswiped the truck, crossed my fingers just for luck. My fenders was clicking the guardrail post. The guy beside me was white as a ghost. Smoke was coming from out of the back when I started to gain on that Cadillac. Knew it could catch him, I thought it could pass. Don't you know by then we'd be low on gas. We had flames coming from out of the side. Feel the tension, man, what a ride. I said, look out, boys, I got a license to fly. And that cat, he pulled over and let us by. Now all of a sudden she started knocking down in the dip. She started to rock, and I looked in the mirror. Red light was blinking, the cops was after my hot rod Lincoln. They arrested me and they put me in jail. And they called my pappy to throw my bail. And he said, son, you're gonna drive me to drinking if you don't stop driving that hot rod Lincoln.

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2: Fox News, I'm John Saucier. President Trump meeting with Chinese President Xi Jinping in Beijing once again today. In an interview with Fox's Sean Hannity, the president says Xi promised him the Chinese aren't sending weapons to Iran.
3: He said that strongly. But at the same time, he said, you know, they buy a lot of their oil there, and they'd like to keep doing that. He'd like to see Hormuz Strait opened.
2: Chinese defense companies are reportedly planning to sell Iran new anti-aircraft systems. But as you heard the president say there, he believes China agrees the Strait of Hormuz should be open. The CDC is trying to quell the public's concerns about hantavirus. More cases of deadly respiratory illness are being reported in the U.S. Dr. David Fitter, CDC director of the Division of Global Migration Health, says the risk for illness is low for Americans, adding,
4: our top priority is the health and safety of both the passengers who were on the ship and American community.
2: America's listening to Fox News.
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3: Westwood One Sports presents this special report on the 108th PGA Championship, sponsored by Charles Tirrett, the British menswear brand that makes it easy for men to dress well. The last true birdie hole at Arana Mink is the par 5 16th, and Scottie Scheffler put himself in ideal position.
4: 4.5 feet for birdie, up the hill, just needs to play the proper pace and commit to the start line. For his fifth birdie of the day, Scottie Scheffler rolls it in on the 16th, and we have another co-leader. Scottie Scheffler is back on top at 3-under.
3: Amelia Duran, the call. Scheffler back in that log jam up top at 3-under. If this holds, it would be his first time leading after the first round in a major. It's hard to believe since he's won four of them. Aldrich Potgieter, Stephen Yeager, Minwoo Lee, Ryo Hisatsune, and Martin Keimer also 3-under. Patrick Reed finishes off the only bogey-free round of the day at 2-under 68. He's one off the lead. I'm Ted Emmerich, Westwood One Sports.
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9: A red flag warning continues until 9 p.m. tomorrow night. Lows level off around 52 tonight under mainly clear skies. Winds out of the south, 10 to 15 miles per hour. Daytime highs approaching 77 tomorrow. Bright sunshine expected. And that's your forecast. I'm weatherology meteorologist Paul Trombley. Get the latest weather updates online at MinnesotaDailyWeather.com. Right now, 67.
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8: A red flag warning continues until 9 p.m. tomorrow night. Lows level off around 52 tonight under mainly clear skies. Winds out of the south, 10 to 15 miles per hour. Daytime highs approaching 77 tomorrow. Bright sunshine expected. And that's your forecast. I'm weatherology meteorologist Paul Trombley. Get the latest weather updates online at MinnesotaDailyWeather.com. Right now, 67.
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